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0: Okay, so Nicasio wants to talk about flatulence.
1: There you
2: what
1: go.
2: What the?
0: In front of your partner. You think... Now, did you have this thought before watching the Cardi B video?
2: No, I had it right after I watched it because...
0: Because you watched it.
2: Yeah, well... Okay.
0: Yeah. Let's listen to what Cardi B had to say.
3: You dating him and you staying in his house and all that shit? Let me tell you something. Only eat bread and salmon. Ain't no taking the shit around a mother. You understand? You gotta go take a shit. You go to Dunkin' Donuts and you take a shit there. You understand? Ain't no shit around for the first couple of 3 months. Ain't no shitting and no farting. That's why you gotta eat salmon and bread. Don't be a hungry bitch. I want some steak. You know that shit gonna go right through you, ho.
0: All right, so wow. Do you agree or disagree?
2: I disagree. And I disagree even more when you're married to the person, you've been with them for years, because like you should be going to the restroom and farting in front of them.
0: Why would you want to do it in front of
2: them? Like you should be comfortable enough to like, you know, let out your inner gases.
0: You don't think there's like a classiness to it?
2: No, not when you've been with the person so long, because that's your person. That's
0: But being that it is your person, don't you think they deserve the respect of you going somewhere else to let out your toxic fumes?
2: Man, when you both get old and you can't hold it in, you end up shitting yourself.
0: You're talking about all that. You're not old yet, though.
2: I know, but
0: you're
2: I'm saying your partner's going to have to change you.
4: Yeah, but not right now. Are you trying to prep her for that?
5: I mean, but I do agree with Nicasio because this is your person. Like, I'm not...
0: I want y'all to picture Serena on her couch right now. Serena's on her couch with her husband and they're watching TV and they just had nachos. And out of nowhere.
5: We're not having like a fart off, but...
4: Oh my God. But you won't get up and leave, Serena, if you have to.
5: No.
0: You really will. Like, yes. Like, hands to God. If you have to do it, you'll just do it in front of him?
5: Yes.
4: And he will too?
5: Yes.
2: Oh,
5: I mean, it's not like.
4: I leave the house.
5: I mean,
0: I just want to hit every sound effect I have because it's just.
4: Oh my God.
0: It's just so mind boggling.
5: I need you guys to grow up.
0: Dude, I don't know, man. Let's talk to... we have so many people on the phone. We'll talk to Jessica. She actually agrees with Nicasio and Saria. She's gross, too. I can't even say her name right now. We'll talk to her next.
2: He's a Sharita.
6: 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Yeah.

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2: Okay, so Nicasio feels that it's okay to do what in front of your partner?
3: Toot. Just a little toot.
2: Bro, never, dog. Never. Serena agrees. She thinks it's all...
4: Yes, if you're married to this person.
2: Just love them enough to go out the room real quick.
3: Yeah.
4: Serena, that's not ladylike. Love me enough. Okay,
2: Nicasio and Serena, they agree that they think it's all good. Do it. Matt and I are on the boat of nope.
3: Get out of the house.
2: Jessica, what are your thoughts?
5: No, I mean, I don't think it's a problem to announce it. We've been married 21 years.
3: Exactly.
5: So I'll be back. I'm going to the bathroom.
2: You don't think it takes away from, like, the sexiness of the relationship? Like, okay, make sure and spray in there.
5: No, but I do. We've been together that long, and we don't fart in front of each other.
6: What?
2: There you go.
6: How do you not fart?
5: We do not. Well, we do, just not in front of each other.
4: Dang, you guys have tummy issues.
2: Or you go outside, just run outside real quick. Like, yo, did the mailman come? Let me go check real quick.
5: And if you're in the bathroom and they can hear it through the door, hey, eso se perdona.
2: I hate when you go to the hotels and they have those bathrooms that is like a little tiny glass door with like an opening up top and the bottom. And it's like, you just want the sound to just go everywhere.
6: Go to the lobby.
5: But that's okay, because you're in the bathroom.
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4: I don't. 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
4: Yes.
2: Tonight with her kids and husband. Not just a solo, like me and you, let's appreciate each other. Look what we've done. We built this amazing thing. I mean, the kids are there too.
4: So our son, he plays baseball and he was actually supposed to have baseball tonight. So we were like, okay, this we're not going to do the theme, but it got canceled. So now we're like, okay, we can do something as a family.
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2: 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She feels like her husband is sabotaging her.
4: I just, every time I'm like, dang, I need to go to the gym. Like, I'm just, you know, my clothes aren't fitting or whatever. My husband's like, but you look good. You look so good. And he just hypes me up. And I'm like, I'm never going to go to the gym if I don't feel bad about myself.
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0: All right, so if you are attracted to somebody outside of your marriage, this is for you.
1: I think we are sexual creatures. I think there will always be a desire and a turn on for another man or for another woman. That's natural. And to deny that, and it looks different for men and women, right? For us as women, there needs to be, I'll speak for myself, there needs to be an emotional connection. For me, it was never just about sex. It was about something deeper. It was about emotional safety. It was about feeling cherished and adored and desired in all the ways. That was what opened up my body into that, into wanting another man. And for men, that may look quite different. For me, though, I really don't believe that it was necessarily about wanting the other person, more so about wanting those parts of myself to come alive.
2: Same here. We just want to smack.
0: Serena, thoughts?
3: I think that you're always going to be attracted to other people because that's just, yeah, like, that's life. People have eyes. But I disagreed when she said, like, in the beginning, but also the desire, because I've never desired anybody else. You know what I mean?
0: Like,
3: I
0: think that comes from the emotion. No. The desire. If you have a physical desire for someone else, it's because something's lacking from your relationship on the physical side.
3: Yeah, I would agree with that. Yeah, but I think for attractiveness, yeah, I think everyone is going to find somebody attractive. Because then also, like, we're aging, you know, we probably see people that are younger. Nice. Like, it's normal.
2: So for you, you don't have to worry about that because you're getting all that at home, right?
3: I just said, yes, I've never been.
4: That sounds sarcastic, Nicasio.
3: No, where I've desired something.
2: I'm just asking. I'm making sure.
3: If you were listening, I would have already confirmed that.
2: I'm making sure everything is being fulfilled.
3: No, you're trolling.
0: How's everything in your bedroom, man?
2: It's good. It's good.
0: Everything's fulfilled.
2: It's good. It's fulfilled. I still look fulfilled. I still look. It's still fulfilled.
0: If you
5: coming up next. 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
5: Ooh, the camera.
2: It looks wild, dude. It's too bulky. Like, I wouldn't want to travel with this. It almost looks like a pleasure toy.
4: Yes, it does. I actually have Dyson headphones. My mom bought them, didn't remember buying them. And she's like, do you want these? 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I looked them at $500.
2: Oh. 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And you can connect it to the My Dyson app where users can actually watch inside their mouth a live stream while you're brushing.
3: That's pretty cool, actually.
6: I was gonna say, I like it because you need to take care of your teeth. 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
4: Flossing is the key. 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The stuff in between your teeth just sits there.
3: Yeah, but if this thing does it for you.
6: But I think he's saying you don't need that, like, to save yourself some money. Yeah.
2: Ooh, speaking of money, if you're looking for money, I mean, Serena's husband did this before. He donated plasma.
6: Yes.
2: Right? Mm-hmm. Did he ever donate sperm?
6: Not that I am aware.
2: So,
3: oh my God.
2: Sperm banks are apparently getting really strict with their donor height requirements.
3: Oh, man.
4: Damn it. Oh, yep. You too, Nicasio, I guarantee.
3: No, I'm 5'9".
2: Let's talk more about this next.
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0: Right here.

0: Dude, this is wild. Sperm banks across America are getting really strict with their height requirements. And some, I guess, locations will only accept donations from men who are 5'9 and taller.
1: I knew it.
2: But that's it makes sense, though, because if you are, like, I guess, going to get, I know, pay for a baby, I feel like you're going to pick your, like, requirements. Like, my friend, they did this, and she told me, she's like, yeah, we picked someone that was tall so we could have a tall child.
0: But shouldn't the sperm bank be limiting who can and can't donate? To me, that's a little messed up. You should have a selection for everybody, because some people...
3: Maybe they want a short kid.
0: Not even that. Some people just want to have a baby. They probably don't even care. Imagine people that actually try, and they failed and failed and they can't. They're not going to be like, oh, well, you've got to be 6'1".
2: I think you go through a book or, like, not, I don't know. Yeah, but like have something. All the traits. So if it's like you can pick, like, the ethnicity, the height, like, you could look at eye color.
3: Well, maybe they should make it where you can still donate, but it's cheaper if you want, like, you know, for me. If I donated,
0: somebody... Build-A-Bear.
3: $5 for Matt Hurt's sperm.
2: But I wonder if it's like, you know, they did have shorter men donate and just people aren't picking... they just have this surplus of...
0: How tall are you?
3: I'm 5'6 and a half.
0: Did you hate that song? Because you're... How old are you? 46?
3: 47.
0: So you know the song. Did you hate it when you were growing up?
3: Don't want no short
0: man.
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1: In life, people are dealt different circumstances. A few minutes ago, I asked the team here, do you guys think it's weird if a parent asks their kid for financial help? And everyone said yes, knowing that my, you know, mother's asked me for some help from time to time. So,
2: right.
1: Thanks, guys.
3: Oh, my God.
1: I mean, no, it's opinion. It's fine. I see what it is. It's fine.
3: When you're younger.
1: Not all of us are, you know, dealt the perfect cards like you were. So it's cool.
3: Oh,
1: like
3: man.
1: Oscar. Oscar thinks that it's wrong to ask his adult son to help out him and his wife financially. Let's have Serena read the DM that Oscar sent.
4: Times have been tough in our household. I got laid off and had to take a lower paying job. And my wife is already working full time to try to make ends meet. Our 19-year-old son lives with us and also just got a job. He's trying to save for his own place and to pay for community college. So we haven't been charging him rent or anything. Yesterday, my wife told me we should ask him to contribute and pay some bills for us. I said, absolutely not. I'm not asking our son to help us out with money, no matter what age he is, especially if he's barely out of high school trying to start his own life. How is he going to get on his feet if he's stuck paying our bills?
1: Mm. This is why all of you and your judgment is weird to me.
3: Why?
2: What?
1: What do you guys think? What most kids, what do you want to do? You want to take care of your family, right? That's why you don't put them in a home. You mm-hmm. want to take yeah. care of your parents. They gave me and did whatever they can for me, so I want to do what I can for them. Mm-hmm. So in this moment where they actually need you, you don't think the kids should help?
4: Not in this situation, because he's paying for school. So I wouldn't want to take that from him and put more pressure on my child while they are trying to go to school and work and pay for college. Like, I would do my best to...
1: But there's no need to save for his own place right now if the family needs help.
4: But I don't want to put that pressure on him. Like, if he's already going to school and he... Because I've been in that situation where I...
1: I'm saying you as a kid want to help your parents and do what you can for them. So you don't think your kid would feel that way for you knowing...
4: At 18, I couldn't do that. And I paid for my community college. And I worked. And I remember that stress. And I know, like, my parents would do that to me. And I wouldn't want to do that to my child.
2: The kid's not the bank. I'm sorry, don't go to don't
1: he's
2: go to
1: the
2: kid.
1: One making more money than the parents right now. He should be able to help.
2: That's a parent's fault. Jesus Christ, that's sad.
1: That's crazy, bro. I like you guys, but I'm judging you, honestly.
5: I think there's a happy medium.
1: I didn't ask you, Matt.
5: Okay, well, I was about to have your back, but
1: that's
5: okay.
1: That's cool. I don't need it. I don't need it.
5: I don't need it.
1: Let's take it to the phones. And who do we have, Matt? I want to say it's Keisha.
5: That sounds right.
1: We'll see what Keisha thinks about it next.
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0: So Oscar reached out because he thinks it's wrong to ask his adult son to help out financially. His wife disagrees. But the thing is, you know, they're trying to look out. He's 19 years old. He lives with them. Mm-hmm. He just got a job, but he's also trying to save up for community college and to get his own place. And so, you know, Oscar's got the super prideful, old school Mexican man thinking like, no. And the wife is like, bro, we need help. What are you talking about? Keisha's on the line. What would you do?
1: I understand both sides. I mean, for me, I think as a parent, I wouldn't want to ask my kids to contribute. But then again, they are adults now. Going into the real world, they're going to have to pay bills anyway. So why not ask? I mean, even if it's only like, hey, can you pay this bill or have them contribute like $100 a month? You know, nothing big, nothing major. But I do get what Dad is saying. He wants them to save up, get his own place. Give your parents $100 and stay at home.
2: Yeah, you're a better person than me because I probably wouldn't ask my son to give me anything just because, well, I guess you wouldn't be better, huh, if she's paying
3: $100? You're better. You think you're better than her.
2: Well, yes, because, okay. Well, here's the thing. My son shouldn't suffer because we can't get our finances together. Like, that's not fair for him, you know what I'm saying? So, I feel like if we didn't have kids, what would we do? You know what I mean? We can't depend on him. So, like, I feel like we have to make it work and just let him live.
1: I agree to a certain extent because, again, they're going out into the real world. They're going to have to pay bills on their own anyway. So let's get started right now.
2: Oh, my God.
0: So what celebrity gossip are we talking about in Tea Time today?
4: 21 Savage just had a baby with Latto. Oh, nice. And he's opening up about what it's like being a dad again and how this experience has been completely different.
0: All right, we'll talk 21 Savage daddy mode next.
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15: 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Mm-hmm. And something about when you're in the car and you're listening to a radio station in your hometown is just, there's just nothing like it. You know, you feel like the Jocks become a part of your family. You know, it's just really nothing like it.
14: Wait, hold up. We got Stephanie Tanner on the phone with us, a.k.a. Jody Sweetin. She has a podcast, and she's talking about parenting. I got 14-year-old daughters, and I know your daughter's the same age. How do we incorporate hanging out with the parents? Is that even realistic?
16: It's impossible. I mean, at this age, I'm like, you know what, at 14, like, I just, you know, if I see you emerge from your room for a snack every few hours, then I'm like, okay, you're still here. You know what I mean? And that's kind of how it is with teenagers. And, yeah, it's a parenting podcast, but it's that we don't take ourselves very seriously. It's very much about our parenting fails and how we're just trying to do the best we can and to get rid of that idea of perfect parenting, because it doesn't exist. Some days you're like, I did really well today. And some days you're like, oh my God, I can't believe I screamed like that. Or I can't believe that this happened or whatever. So, you know, it's just trying to find that like normal, let's laugh at ourselves through this parenting adventure kind of thing.
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0: All right, we have a Tino Cochino Radio listener by the name of Francis feeling some type of way because her son's wife left him, but he's still paying for her rent, correct?
3: Correct. Mm-hmm.
0: But he's not doing it for her.
4: Mm-hmm.
0: He's doing it because he wants to make sure when the kids go with her that they're in a good place.
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0: the
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3: You care where your son stayed when he wasn't with you?
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2: I'll take him too.
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17: 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And if it wasn't for them, I don't think music would be the way that it is. And that's just my two cents. You know, of course, there are other many great artists, but those are just a few artists to name.
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1: 21 Savage is a new daddy, obviously. Just had a baby with Lotto, and he's just got a ton going on. He's opening up, talking about how his life has changed. It's tea time. It's Tino Cochino Radio. Tell me more, Serena.
2: So this is his fourth child, and this is Lotto's first. They had a baby girl. And yeah, he recently talked about how just this time around has been completely different and a new experience for him.
1: His kids are like, why is this one better?
3: My first three, I was like younger, running around in the street. Just like, it was different. Like now, it's like I'm in the house. Right. I had a baby all night, banking her bottles, changing her diapers. Like, so it's kind of like a different bond type than like, like as I got older, I developed that bond better with my other kid.
1: I mean, that makes sense. You get older, you're wiser, you're more prepared, you're out of the streets. He's more equipped to be a dad this time around. Financially, he's set up, his girl's set up. I mean, they're at a good place, it seems like.
2: Well, he also added, too, that when he had them younger, like, that forced him to be more successful. Like, he's like, you know, I had to grind more. Yeah. Like, so I don't regret having the kids young. But I also, I understand, because when I had my son, I didn't get, like, the maternity leave or anything like that. Like, I had him and literally went back to school and worked 2 weeks after I had
1: him. Let's be clear, she didn't work here at that time. She didn't work here at that time because when she had a daughter, she got forever off.
4: Yeah,
1: 2 years off.
2: I had the maternity leave, but it was a completely different experience. Like, I don't even remember my son really as a newborn. And then even while I was on maternity leave with my daughter, I'm like, how did I do this? Because I mean, you're not healed. So I'm like, how did I, you know, like not have this time with my son?
4: Okay, well, this is about 21, not you.
2: Making it relatable.
1: Women find married men more attractive, and men find married women less attractive. Do we agree on this?
4: Yes.
2: I think so.
1: Okay, so Nicasio found this. We're going to talk about it next, and we'll dive a little deeper. Tino Cochino Radio.

0: Okay, listen to this statement. Women find married men more attractive, while men find married women less attractive. Nicasio found this. Let's listen and we'll have a convo about it.
1: Psychology says that the vast majority of men are only capable of truly loving one woman. That it will be one chosen woman that he will adore. He will lavish with love, respect, kindness. He will be the perfect husband to one woman. Women see a man treating a woman well and they think, oh, I didn't think I liked him, but I do now. I like him because he treats his wife so well. And maybe that could be me. It won't be, sweetheart. And if they treat their wife very, very, very well, he becomes the ultimate goal. But the reality is that that one woman that you see him treating well is not you.
0: I think that makes sense. And I see a lot of people, I think it's men and women, though, that sometimes when you

0: It's your last chance to catch your Albuquerque Isotopes this season. 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
6: Hey.
5: Do you take time to just do music, or do you do music, TV, movies all at the same time?
6: Everything is kind of staggered. I mean, sometimes, you know, like if I'm doing my album, like say for 3 or 4 months, I'll just focus on that. You know, I won't, you know, do anything else. I'll just focus on that. But, you know, the beauty about being able to, you know, act and, you know, to get acting roles is it's brilliant because, you know, it kind of, like say for instance, you know, the music industry, it can be spontaneous sometimes.
5: Right.
6: You might not always know your schedule, opposed to, you know, when you go on a movie set, you know exactly what you're going to do. It's like a 9-to-5. You know, you work for certain hours and then you go and head home, you know.
5: Right.
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5: 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So, you can kind of get a regular schedule going.
6: Exactly. So I kind of like to, you know, break up the contrast every now and then, you know, and go ahead and book a movie so I can, you know, stay home or stay wherever it is, you know, just basically in one place, you know.
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10: Guest performers, again, you know, I'm pretty selfish on this record. 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In fact, I have none. So, and that's cool, though. You know, again, until Bono says, yeah, he'll do that other record for me and with me, then I may have one. But so far, I have zero. But you won't be missing, you know, anyone, because I want to wrap you in my world, and I want you to come on this journey with me, and we'll be together. All I need is you, really. 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
7: And their little baby, Nicasio Jr. She wants to do the leash.
12: Yeah.
7: You don't like it because why?
12: 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It just looks like I can't.
13: I don't care what people think.
12: It just looks like I can't take care of my own child.
7: But that's you taking care of them. I feel like, mm-hmm. like those quote unquote leashes, like the ones I've seen, it'll be like a little, it looks like a teddy bear, like on their back, but then it's got like a harness that goes around them.
13: They got a shark one. They got a lot of cute little
7: exactly
13: ones.
7: And then I feel like if you theme it, like give him a name or whatever, make it like his little friend, be like, come on, grab Jimmy, we're going to PetSmart. He's like, Jimmy,
9: we're going to PetSmart of all places.
7: I don't know.
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0: I'm very curious to see what triggered today's conversation inside Real Talk, because the topic is, would you ever tell your partner that they've gained weight? Like, they're fat now.
1: Yeah, hell no.
0: And this is Serena's topic.
2: I've just been seeing multiple social media videos, and it's from women and men, where they're like, if your partner gets fat, you should be able to tell them, because that's not who you married, and that's actually disrespectful that they gained weight on you. And if I've gained weight on, like, my partner, then they should be able to tell me, because it's not who they married. And I'm like, that just sounds so mean and negative, because people change and they go through different things in life.
1: Superficial.
0: I mean, yeah, but I think this is your actual partner, like your ride or die, like husband, wife, let's call it what it is. If this is your husband or wife, you should be able to be like, yo, we should start going to the gym, man. We're starting to look. I would put myself in it. Like,
2: we're
0: starting to look a little whatever.
2: Yes.
0: But you should be able to tell your partner that they've gained weight.
2: Well, I feel like if there's like nice ways like that, where you're like, you know what? Let's start going to the gym together. Let's try to eat better together. But if you're just like, you gained a lot of weight and I'm not attracted to you, because that's where it's coming from, where they're saying like, yeah, like, I'm not attracted to this person anymore and I'm not going to want to sleep
0: with
2: you anymore.
0: I was going to say, but there is a little truth to that, right? Yeah. Like, if you got with somebody and they're a certain way, and then you end up, if they look a different way after X amount of time, and you look at them and you evaluate, because I feel like you should evaluate as you're in a relationship and as it moves on. And you look at them, you're like, yo, I'm not attracted to you anymore.
1: But are you really in love with that person then? Because do you fall in love with the person?
0: I'm sorry, guys, but love's not always enough.
2: But if you're getting, I mean, married and all that, I feel like that you're marrying that person, you know, for good, bad, all the life changes.
0: Well,
2: and
0: that means for thick or thin, it says it right there.
3: Okay, well, hold on.
0: Through thick and thin, yeah. Not for thick and thin. I just hate when people get out of a relationship and then they go to the gym.
3: Oh, of course.
0: They do the revenge, Bob. Yeah. And it's like, you could have done that while you were with me. Why does the stranger that you're going to meet at the bar get the hottest version of you, and the person that you actually...
1: The hottest physical version.
0: The person that committed their life to you, I get the slop.
2: Well, if you're calling them slop, that's why we didn't work out.
3: And shouldn't you be able to tell your partner that, hey, like, you're getting kind of big, you're getting fat?
2: Well, that's the question.
3: I know, but that's your partner. Like, what? Like, I don't understand.
0: Welcome back to the show, Nikasi. We're gonna talk to Jessica and get her thoughts on it next. Chino Cuccino Radio.

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2: It's TCR Plus.
3: Okay, Jessica, do you think it's okay or appropriate to tell your partner that they've gained weight?
4: Absolutely never okay.
5: Why? That's what I'm saying.
3: Oh, you agree, Serena? You shouldn't tell your partner?
5: No.
4: You can't. You have to love them for the way they become, whether that's a little more weight, a little more to love, or the way they stay.
5: I had my daughter a couple years ago, and I'm still struggling to lose that weight. And, like, I'm going to the gym. I'm trying to, like, eat better. And, I am finally, like, starting to see that. But I'm like, I can't imagine my husband telling me, like, you need to go to the gym because you've gained weight. Like, that is crazy to me.
4: Exactly. And sometimes when they say that, we get a little more depressive and then we start eating more. So it just backfires either way.
6: If we have kids, I'm calling you big. Because I need you to be healthy for them. I need you to be right. And I can't settle for you on how you become. I can't do that.
3: And that's coming from Nicasio, just to make sure that you guys know who said that.
6: Montino show, though.
4: I disagree because, like I said, it's going to have a backwards effect either way. However, there's other ways without telling them. You could start doing more hiking together, do activities without it being in your face. And your partner will realize that, hey, we can't hike as much because of my weight.
6: I feel like the truth is harsh and something you got to let them know. And also, this is not what I signed up for. So I'm not going to, you know.
7: Oh, my God.
6: It is what it is. Terrible. Like, I signed up for the original body and I don't want the transformation.
4: Well, that's why you can just go.
7: He'll never leave.
0: Bye.
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3: Why?
17: You look like a nerd. Like, you just look bad. It looks sloppy
5: but
17: and nasty.
5: But don't you collect, like, little type, I don't know, like, I don't get it, but those little, like, statue, little doll things?
17: Yeah, Funko but Pop? That's, no, it's not. No, it's like cause dolls, but that's art. That's different.
7: Oh, you collect
17: them? I don't have a damn dolls? Belt on my right shoulder and looking to slam someone on the ground.
7: But you collect dolls.
17: Yeah, but they're not dolls. You guys wouldn't get it.
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2: All right, so I got Ziggy Marley on the phone. 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
18: Love Is My Religion is one of my favorite songs that I have done. You know, so I like playing that live. People sing along, and we share that energy and that positivity as a community. 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
2: For the people that have never been to a Ziggy Marley show, what can they expect?
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23: I'm so proud of Mahershala. 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I think both of us were just moved by the scripts. 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And I didn't know it was going to all happen at the same time, I must say. So I'm thankful to the universe. I'm thankful to my family for keeping me in the arts. I'm thankful to Barry Jenkins, Ted Melfi, for believing in me, you know, and allowing me to be a part of these important films.
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0: Ladies, listen, listen, listen. If you're drinking coffee every single day, it could be taking a toll on your bones. Mm-hmm. Serena has more. Sino Cochino Radio. What's happening?
1: Yes, so researchers followed nearly 10,000 women and found that women drinking more than 5 cups of coffee a day tend to have lower bone density in areas like the hips. And that matters because as we get older, especially after menopause, we naturally lose bone density, which can increase our risk of osteoporosis and fractures. But it did say, like, you know, not to panic, because if you're at like 2 to 3 cups of coffee, I guess, that they didn't see too much of a difference. It's when you're going over that limit daily.
0: Like our producer, Matt. Real talk.
2: Yeah, real talk.
0: How many cups of coffee do you have from wake up till sleep?
2: Depends on the day, but I'm probably between 4 and 10 cups.
3: Dude, you just need one cup to suppress the appetite.
1: Right now, he has three cups of coffee and a Monster.
2: Yeah, I've got my empty coffee cup sitting on my empty Monster can right now. I love caffeine.
0: The best part of waking up is Folgers in your cup.
2: And that's where it started.
1: Oh, reminds me of my Nana.
0: Dude, I have a real question. Should I get rid of my car?
3: No.
0: I'm this close to it. I found a replacement and everything, but I'm going to give you my reasoning, and then I want you to give me your, don't do it for the show or anything. I want your honest opinions.
2: Yes.
0: Okay. We'll talk about it next.
4: 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Yeah.

money, get your hand-me-downs. And party at the party, playing with his nose now. And Baka got a weird case, why is he around? Certified lover boys, certified pedophiles. 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Trying to strike a chord, and it's probably A minor.

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1: 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I love your show.
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3: All right, so I want your honest opinion. This is for everybody in the room. And if you're listening, you can shoot me a DM and share me your thoughts, too. It's at Tino Cochino on Instagram. Should I get rid of my car? Now, here's the thing. I drive a Tesla. I never really had issues until now. I have the Cybertruck.
4: Mm-hmm. Right. You sound embarrassed to even say it out loud.
3: Here's the thing. I love it. I love the truck. I bought it because I was like, man, I'm going to wrap this thing. It's going to look like the Batmobile. Uh-huh. And it does. I love it. I think it's a great ride. But every day, without fail, I'm flipped off anywhere from 5 to 20 times.
5: Mm-hmm. And maybe that's a Cybertruck because I don't get that.
3: But I am to a point where I'm so annoyed by the hate that it's made me think about getting rid of it. Rapper Slim Thug just got rid of his. Uh-huh. And in the video, he's like, bro, it's just too much hate, man. I had to get rid of it and get something else.
6: It's just crazy that people allow a car to get them so mad.
5: Mm-hmm. I don't think it's like a political thing. I mean, maybe it's just a piece of it, but I feel like people think, like, it doesn't look like a normal car.
4: It's too flashy. It stands out too much.
5: It's flashy, yeah. And so it looks different.
3: So why can someone drive a Lambo and people are like, oh.
4: I bet people think, oh, look at that douche. You know what I mean? When they see the Lambo. I bet people think that.
3: I don't know. So it's like part of me is like, I don't want to get bullied out of my car.
4: Right.
3: Because I love the car.
4: Uh-huh. Yeah. Who cares what people think?
3: But that's the thing, bro. There's an FBI task force that has been created to deal with the vandalism that people are having when it comes to Cybertrucks. I was doing all the research on this last night because I'm so torn. I'm one click away from getting a new car and this one's gone. But once I give this one back, it's gone and I can't get it back. And so that's why I'm like, I don't know. I don't know. I don't know. Yeah.
6: If it is affecting you, then I would get a different car. Because also, like, I'm just picturing myself in this. Like, I feel like I'd be afraid, like, driving the car. Because
3: that's the only thing that worries me. Yeah, like, is someone going to pull up one day with a bat and they just feel some type of way or do whatever? Like, yes. I know it hasn't happened yet, but I don't want that to.
4: You
3: want to
4: do a straight trade? I'll give you my minivan. I'll take the Cybertruck. Straight trade.

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1: Honestly, for real, the nail in the coffin for me is when I saw the full body harness. As soon as I saw that, I was like, nope, exit stage left, I am out here.
2: What are you strapping in for?
3: It's just there, just in case it's needed. You know what I mean? It's just part of the collection. I like to have options. You know what I mean? I'm prepared. I'm like a Boy Scout.
1: I mean, listen, I'm not a prude or anything. I'm down to explore, but I felt like I walked into, honestly, just like you said, a 50 Shades of Jake situation. And, you know, on a first date, of, you know, first time over, that's not something I was really ready for. I hadn't mentally prepared to see that.
3: It's a bit much to take in on, like, a first date. I get it.
2: Yeah, I think...

0: But what if you're like, you're at the pulga and you're just walking around and you see something and you're like focused on it, and then out of nowhere, woof, they come and grab the baby.
1: No, not with a leash. It's not a dog.
2: I know, but I've seen those videos. I used to feel that way, but I've seen the videos, and you can be keeping an eye on your child and they are so quick. I've seen people try to snatch the children out of people's hands.
1: Oh my God, no. No.
0: The word of the day is no. No.
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2: So according to, I guess, studies, that sex and hot showers have been linked to some type of, I don't even know how to pronounce this, but basically a drop in blood pressure that can cause lightheadedness and fainting.
0: My business partner, Mikey, just said he went three times last night in the shower.
5: In the shower.
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0: Divorced couples are not living apart for this one reason.
2: Interest rates are so high. Mm-hmm. I guess many of these couples secured the low interest rate, and now they're like, well, what are we going to do if we sell our house? Like, we're both kind of going to be screwed.
0: Get an apartment, live your separate spaces, yes. 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Do not stay in the same spot. It's going to make things worse.
2: I just think if you do have kids, it's going to make things confusing. Because if you're telling your kids, like, oh, mommy and daddy aren't together anymore, and you're like, oh, okay, but we all still live together.
5: Here, let me solve it. 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
0: All right, we have a Tino Cuccino Radio listener by the name of Francis feeling some type of way because her son's wife left him, but he's still paying for her rent, correct?
7: Correct. Mm-hmm.
0: But he's not doing it for her. Mm-hmm. He's doing it because he wants to make sure when the kids go with her that they're in a good place.
2: Yes.
5: She left.
2: Well, they've been together for 10
5: years. Why does he have to pay double?
0: You're missing the whole part
5: of the
0: pride
5: thing. Why does he have to pay double for what she did?
7: If your girl left you, Nicasio.
5: I wouldn't pay for no housing. 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One meal.
7: You wouldn't care where your son stayed when he wasn't with you?
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10: 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I did my own my own European tour. 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
2: 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Are you smarter than Ocasio?
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2: We play this game every single day. 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If you can pick the right one, we will get you hooked up with a prize. So listen carefully.
4: Which singer once admitted to sending a picture of a baby as their own to avoid paparazzi? Is it A, Ed Sheeran, B, Chris Brown, or C, Justin Bieber?
2: We have Antonio on the line. He's ready to play. He's excited, and so are we. Are you smarter than Ocasio?
4: Yes, sir.
2: Going down next, baby.
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1: Are you smarter than Ocasio? This is Antonio, right?
2: Yes.
1: What's up, bro? How you doing today, man?
2: Pretty good in yourself.
1: I'm good, bro. Sipping a Red Bull, just knowing I shouldn't be because it's killing me. But here we are. Let's talk to Ocasio, man. He's got a question
3: for you.
1: He's got some multiple choice answers. You pick the right one, we'll get you hooked up. Cool?
2: All right, let's do this.
3: Which singer once admitted to sending a picture of a baby as her own to avoid paparazzi? Is it A, Ed Sheeran, B, Chris Brown, or C, Justin Bieber?
2: I'm going to go with, let's go with Ed Sheeran.
3: Oh my God.
1: Got it?
3: Get that.
1: That's it? Yeah. Where did he, you said he sent the picture? Where did he send it?
3: Yeah, I don't know, TMZ probably.
1: Oh. You got to think these out before you're
4: asking. TMZ.
1: Think about that. The question didn't even really make sense. He sent a picture to avoid... Sent it where? Makes no sense. I don't know how you got that, bro, but you did. So congratulations. We'll get you hooked up, man.
2: Thank you.
1: There's a Chick-fil-A worker who stole $80,000 with mac and cheese. Oh, sorry. Ocasio typed it.
3: No, that was you.
1: This is you, right?
3: That was you. You stumbled? Just say that.
1: I did stumble. You typed it up.
3: That's how it is.
1: You didn't have a script and you stumbled right now.
3: No.
1: I'm leaving all this. Listen, there's a Chick-fil-A worker who stole $80,000 with mac and cheese scheme. Ooh. And he has revealed, is it a he?
3: Yeah.
1: I need all the info in here if you're going to put
3: luck.
1: It in here.
3: Chick-fil-A.
1: We're going to reveal why he did it next.
0: Casino Radio.

0: There is a Chick-fil-A worker who stole $80,000 with mac and cheese scheme.
1: Oh, my gosh.
2: Well, mac and cheese pops there.
0: He basically broke down how he did it. So, Keyshawn Jones, 23 years old, pleaded guilty earlier this month to ringing up around 800 phony mac and cheese orders and then refunding them to his personal credit cards.
1: Oh, dang.
0: I mean, kind of genius, right?
3: Heck? Does it have to be mac and cheese?
0: 80 grand, though. I mean, I guess people started just, you know, whoever,
3: catching on.
0: Yeah, whoever does the accounting behind the scenes is like, yo, why Keyshawn keep giving himself the refund?
1: Did I miss it, or did you say how long, like over how much time?
0: It doesn't say. It just says a former Chick-fil-A employee who stole more than $80,000, says why he did it, and it was just...
1: That's a lot of mac and cheese.
0: Needed some money.
2: I mean, do you think if he would have stopped at like 50, he would have got away with it?
0: That's a good question. I don't know.
3: Or 79,000, yeah. It was that last 1,000.
1: That's why people get caught, though, because they just keep going.
2: Yeah, I know.
3: I mean, it's like, it's $3 to $10 for a mac and cheese. You're talking about...
0: C. McGee 713 in the comments said he came back to eat with his friend, saw an unattended register, and decided to make his move, he claimed. Security camera footage shows Jones slipping behind the counter and ringing up tray after tray of the cheesy favorite. Everyone thinks it was more premeditated, but it really wasn't. It was just kind of an in-the-moment thing. I let anger, as most people do, let anger get a hold of me and my feelings, and it got in the way, and I made a bad decision. Oh, damn. And they asked for a 10-year sentence for fraud and property theft.
1: Oh, shit.
3: But, it's a felony.
0: Jones and his lawyer managed to bargain down to 3 years minus time served.
1: Imagine, like, you're locked up. Like, oh, why are you in here?
0: Yeah.
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0: You feel like your partner's ever set you up for failure? That's where Serena's at currently. She feels like her husband is sabotaging her.
1: 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Like, I'm just, you know, my clothes aren't fitting or whatever. My husband's like, but you look good. You look so good. And he just hypes me up. And I'm like, I'm never going to go to the gym if I don't feel bad about myself.
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1: Yes.
0: Tonight with her kids and husband. Not just a solo, like me and you, let's appreciate each other. Look what we've done. We built this amazing thing. I mean, the kids are there too.
1: So our son, he plays baseball and he was actually supposed to have baseball tonight. So we were like, okay, this is, we're not going to do the theme, but it got canceled. So now we're like, okay, we can do something as a family.
17: Chuck E. Cheese.
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18: 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And I think G-Eazy is the crazy, out-of-control party guy. 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And then Gerald is, you know, just this wholesome kid who, you know, has been chasing this dream, you know, since he was 14 years old, you know, and
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1: Yeah, coming up next, the biggest novella to ever hit the radio, Battle of the Rosas. 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
2: Ooh,
1: and his girlfriend Juanita's sick of it. 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Football is here. 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
0: So you haven't actually found anything. Just saying, right now it's only a suspicion, right?
1: The woman's intuition always knows.
0: I think that's an R. Kelly song, no?
3: That's Ignition.
0: Okay. Hi. Listen, I think it's time we call Enrique and we test him. We're going to say that we're calling from the massage place and that he's earned a loyalty reward, which includes a complimentary premium massage and his choice of therapist. We're going to see exactly who he requests and, more importantly, why. Are you ready?
1: See.
0: Let's test Enrique's loyalty next on Battle of the Rosas.
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3: Yeah.
4: Okay, welcome back, ladies and gentlemen. To Battle of the Rosas. Nice. The biggest novella to ever hit the radio. Completely fake and acted by Tino Cochino y Familia. And we admit it. It is what it is, compa. Alright, we have Juanita on the line. She feels that her boyfriend Enrique might be creeping on the Lolo at a massage parlor because he's been going twice a week for 3 months. Juanita, are you ready to treat Enrique like Usher?
5: What do you mean?
4: Caught up! Let's get Enrique on the line.
6: Damn, Panda's got this new popcorn chicken.
7: Cool, man. Glad you're focused.
4: He's on the line. He didn't even say hola. Enrique, how are you, my man?
8: Muy bien.
4: Hey, I like it.
7: Hey, you sound relaxed.
4: What's up, bro? 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
8: It's so nice. I had to do it twice.
6: Oh my God.
4: You've earned a complimentary 90-minute premium massage. Ooh. And you get to pick your massage therapist.
8: I love it, Lily.
4: What is it specifically about Lily's touch that it makes you feel firme?
8: She knows what I need, and she's got what I want.
7: Oh, my God.
4: And what is it that you want, Enrique, from your massage?
8: Just want to be happy.
4: The ending?
8: Yes.
9: Sí, muy feliz.
8: She knows where I'm tight.
4: I'm going to be honest. You're making this really bad for yourself right now.
6: No.
4: I'm sorry to tell you, Enrique. This is actually Tino Cochino Radio Battle of the Rosas. And we have your girlfriend. Forgot her name.
7: Jasmine, no.
4: Juanita. On the line. Juanita, are you there?
5: I'm here.
6: Oh, my God.
4: Hi.
7: Oh, my God.
4: The Wicked Witch of the West.
5: She knows what you're tight.
8: Baby, is just a massage.
5: You go twice a week.
8: Is my back only supposed to hurt once a week?
5: I need my back cracked.
4: Hola? Because he was a massage therapist all of a sudden.
7: He has weak hands.
4: How do you know?
7: I hired him.
8: How much, Maddie?
7: What's happening?
5: You're all a bunch of weirdos.
4: At least our man isn't cheating on us.
7: Wait, we have men?
5: No!
4: And just like that, Juanita got a release from the line.
7: This is stupid.
10: TCR Plus, baby.
11: 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I love your show.
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0: So most people, when they go out of town, what do they get to, like, represent the trip? Keychain or, like, shot glasses, right? That's the norm. Mm-hmm. I guess now there's a thing called tattoorism. It's basically, like, wherever you go, you get a tattoo, right?
1: Yes, that's exactly what it is. And I got a YOLO tattoo now while I was out of town with friends. So.
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11: So my co-worker, Brittany, has been obsessing over her ex for months. She begged me to go out with him to see if he'd moved on or whatever.
13: Hold up. So, like, you were like a spy? Like an actual, like, reconnaissance mission? Is this what's going on?
11: Well, I know how it sounds. I just said yes because she's my friend. I thought it would be quick and awkward, but Miguel was nothing like she described. She said he was boring and selfish, but he asked me about my family, and he paid attention when I talked, and he made me laugh.
14: Uh-oh, somebody caught feelings on a spy mission.
11: I didn't mean to, but now Brittany keeps asking me for intel, and I don't know what to tell her. Because Miguel was, I think he was genuinely sweet.
15: Wow. You know, I had the best time I've had with you in, like, forever.
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5: would you want to try again, like for real this time? Like, no ulterior motives?
15: Are you kidding me? 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
7: Correct. Mm-hmm.
6: But he's not doing it for her.
8: Mm-hmm.
6: He's doing it because he wants to make sure when the kids go with her that they're in a good place.
8: Yes.
9: She left.
8: Well, they've been together for 10 years.
9: Why does he have to pay double?
6: You're missing the whole part
9: of the
6: pride
9: thing. Why does he have to pay double for what she did?
7: If your girl left you, Nicasio.
9: I wouldn't pay for no housing. I wouldn't even pay for a meal. One meal.
7: You wouldn't care where your son stayed when he wasn't with you?
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10: 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I'm so happy to be on this journey with him. I think both of us were just moved by the scripts. We knew that, you know, we had a personal responsibility to help tell these important stories. And I didn't know it was going to all happen at the same time, I must say. So I'm thankful to the universe. I'm thankful to my family for keeping me in the arts. I'm thankful to Barry Jenkins, Ted Melfi for believing in me, you know, and allowing me to be a part of these important films.
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6: 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Bro, soon as I open the door, I've got this weird thing. I know right now I sound all about the dogs. But I'm just telling you, when I open the door, I don't know why. You know, you just do weird things. With animals?
7: No.
8: What do you mean by weird?
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2: Omarion?
11: Woo! Hey.
2: Do you take time to just do music, or do you do music, TV, movies all at the same time?
11: Everything is kind of staggered. I mean, sometimes, you know, like if I'm doing my album, like say for 3 or 4 months, I'll just focus on that. You know, I won't, you know, do anything else. I'll just focus on that. But, you know, the beauty about being able to, you know, act and, you know, to get acting roles is brilliant because, you know, it kind of, like, say, for instance, you know, the music industry, it can be spontaneous sometimes.
2: Right.
11: You might not always know your schedule, opposed to, you know, when you go on a movie set, you know exactly what you're going to do. It's like a 9-to-5. You know, you work for certain hours, and then you go and head home, you know.
2: Right.
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11: 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You know, just basically in one place, you know.
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0: MC Hammer.
1: Wow, I did not know I was world famous. What's up, everybody? Thank you for tuning in. Oh my gosh, I'm so excited to see the fall decorations in the stores. I'm crazy.
0: I know, you're all about the holidays and all that, yeah. I just wanted to cool down by now.
1: Ugh, me too. This heat is not fun at all.
0: Yeah, I'm not a person for summer. I like fall and spring. That's about it. And I'd rather deal with winter.
1: I don't know. I think fall is my most favorite. I don't know. Like, spring is like, eh.
0: Yeah, that's when we start seeing the holidays, the football games, all this stuff. You know what I mean?
1: Heck yeah. Football season is coming up. Let's go Niners.
0: Already. But you got us in the mix this evening. We have great music on the way. I got some good throwbacks of some old school. Of course, you know how we do it. Hip-hop, good R&B. I got some of that old school Tony.
1: All right. Yeah, you need to get some Janet in the mix, too.
0: Already, that sounds great to me. And whatever you want to hear, hit us up on social media. I'm Scooby Jones. I'm Scooby Hernandez on Facebook, and you can find my partner here.
1: I'm Nicole Hernandez, or NC Hammer. All right, let's get it started already. It's a Saturday Night Kickback on 93.3 The Q.
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Baby, come on. Every time we crossing the borderline, we giving it to you.

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1: Everybody's here feeling fine. 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Now, you would think, why are you regretful? That's a beautiful thing. Yes, until you realize that it was Chris Brown and he's never heard her scream this way in his entire life.
3: Do you blame
4: her? Fool with the padding's on. It's all lit up. 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
6: Hello, Hillary Duff, everybody.
7: Right. Woo!
6: How you doing?
8: I'm good. How are you?
6: I'm just curious how you found the time to do all these things and with so much success at the same time.
8: I love everything that I do. I think it makes it easier. It makes it not so much like work. But it does get stressful. You know, I get tired of not getting to have so much like a personal life because I work a lot. But I feel so lucky. You know, my life's like really exciting and I get to travel all the time. And I get to make movies and make records and... it's great. I'm glad I'm young and I have a lot of energy.
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10: Well, I'm both.
11: Yeah.
10: I could not be more both, man. And that's the whole concept of this album.
11: Okay.
10: That's the concept of, you know, the duality of this album of, you know, there's G-Eazy and there's Gerald. And I think G-Eazy is the crazy, out-of-control party guy. You know, he's the rock star in a leather jacket. And then Gerald is, you know, just this wholesome kid who, you know, has been chasing this dream, you know, since he was 14 years old, you know, and
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1: So most people, when they go out of town, what do they get to, like, represent the trip? 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
12: She goes it hard. I'm just trying to get the Lord drop. Eyes were immaculate, man. She was looking like a whole enchilada plate from Frontier. I mean, 10-10. No crumbs, you know? Now she's gone. Poof. She's Catherine me.
9: He thinks he ghosted him because he paints his nails.
13: Honestly, I couldn't understand 75% of what he said. I thought he had a stroke halfway through dinner. He just speaks in like these TikTok riddles, and I needed subtitles.
14: That's kind of what we thought. He called you a whole enchilada plate from Frontier.
9: Oh, that's romantic.
13: I mean, that's, yeah, sweet, I think, but I was also just really confused.
12: That's my bad. I'm not trying to gatekeep my dialect.
13: Yeah, see, I don't know what you just said. I don't know. Are you a wizard? What's going on? I just don't understand any. It's a lot.

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1: Hey, what's up, everybody? We're back at it. Round two, here we go.
0: Yes, man, the second part of the mix, and we're going to pick up the tempo. And this goes down every Saturday night, the Saturday Night Kickback. We are the 505 Heavy Hitters.
1: And you know, we got some freestyle on the way, and of course, some old school hip hop.
0: Yes, we got some old school hip hop on the way. I got some Coolio, some Chubb Rock, and some more Janet Jackson. It's going down the Saturday Night Kickback, DJ Scooby Jones, my partner.
1: MC Hammer, you can't touch it. 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
9: Well, I'm both.
10: Yeah.
9: I cannot be more both, man. And that's the whole concept of this album.
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9: 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And I think G-Eazy is the crazy, out-of-control party guy. You know, he's the rock star in a leather jacket. And then Gerald is, you know, just this wholesome kid who, you know, has been chasing this dream, you know, since he was 14 years old, you know. 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
15: Oh, you collect
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21: Okay, so honestly, for real, the nail in the coffin for me is when I saw the full body harness. As soon as I saw that, I was like, nope, exit stage left. I am out here.
10: What are you strapping in for?
13: It's just there, just in case it's needed. You know what I mean? It's just part of the collection. I like to have options. You know what I mean? I'm prepared. I'm like a Boy Scout.
21: I mean, listen, I'm not a prude or anything. I'm down to explore, but I felt like I walked into, honestly, just like you said, a 50 Shades of Jake situation. And, you know, on a first date, of, you know, first time over, that's not something I was really ready for. I hadn't mentally prepared to see that.
13: It's a bit much to take in on, like, a first date. I get it.
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0: Hey, what up? It is Carlos D. It is Confessional Mondays. What is your confession?
1: Hey, okay. Oh, gosh. Please don't judge me. Sometimes. Okay, so I'll match with my roommate. I made a fake Tinder account, and I'll agree to come over just so they'll clean up the apartment.
0: What?
1: It works every single time.
0: That is so funny. All right, do you have a better confession? What's your confession?
2: Okay, please don't judge me. Whenever I log on into the airport or other places where they ask for my email to get the free Wi-Fi, I put my sister-in-law's email and I click yes to accepting promotional email. She doesn't know who it is, but it's me because I don't like her and she's just weird.
0: Wow, that's a big confession. What about you? 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
1: Hey, what up? It is Carlos D. It is Confessional Mondays. What is your confession?
2: Hey, okay. Oh, gosh. Please don't judge me. Sometimes. Okay, so I'll match with my roommate. I made a fake Tinder account, and I'll agree to come over just so they'll clean up the apartment.
1: What?
2: It works every single time.
1: That is so funny. All right, do you have a better confession? What's your confession?
3: Okay, please don't judge me. Whenever I log on into the airport or other places where they ask for my email to get the free Wi-Fi, I put my sister-in-law's email, and I click yes to accepting promotional email. She doesn't know who it is, but it's me because I don't like her, and she's just weird.
1: Wow, that's a big confession. What about you? What is your confession today?
4: So I work as a subcontractor for this really huge company, and a few months ago they accidentally paid me, I guess you could say, an extra $5,000. I haven't said anything, and I'm kind of thinking I'm not going to. What they don't know won't hurt them. That's kind of what I'm thinking.
5: Oh, God! U.S. Olympians do it. Your neighbor's kid does it. And yes, it's the only socially acceptable way to carry a sword. Fencing. No, not the kind that keeps dogs in. This is the Olympic and Paralympic sport for all ages. Fencing is fun, safe, and welcoming. Physical chess that builds both body and mind. 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
1: So Jessica feels like you ghosted her after like what seemed like this perfect, good time. She thinks it might have been her eyebrows.
12: I mean, the brows were, I mean, they were definitely intense. But honestly, that wasn't even it. It was her dog, man. She's got these two massive mutts. They jumped all over me as soon as I walked in. They smelled like a wet rug, got hair all over my shirt. And she just stood there, not doing nothing, talking about them like they were her children or something. I don't got time for that, man.
13: Wait, you got tackled by the dog squad before y'all even went out?
12: 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I mean, we're talking like two middle linebackers coming straight for me.
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1: 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It was the dogs.
12: 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I mean, it was gross. I mean, she just kept going on and on and on and on about him the whole night.
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15: Okay, so honestly, for real, the nail in the coffin for me is when I saw the full body harness. As soon as I saw that, I was like, nope, exit stage left, I am out of here.
1: What are you strapping in for?
16: That is just there, just in case it's needed. You know what I mean? It's just part of the collection. I like to have options. You know what I mean? I'm prepared. I'm like a Boy Scout.
15: I mean, listen, I'm not a prude or anything. I'm down to explore, but I felt like I walked into, honestly, just like you said, a 50 Shades of Jake situation. And, you know, on a first date, first time over, that's not something I was really ready for. I hadn't mentally prepared to see that.
16: It's a bit much to take in on, like, a first date. I get it.
1: Yeah, I think

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1: There's apparently a dangerous place to hook up, like the most dangerous place. This is all according to a poll.
2: So according to, I guess, studies, that sex and hot showers have been linked to some type of, I don't even know how to pronounce this, but basically a drop in blood pressure that can cause lightheadedness and fainting.
1: My business partner, Mikey, just said he went three times last night in the shower.
3: In the shower.
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1: All right, so for some reason, Serena's husband was offered a job at a strip club. I mean, damn.
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1: But you said before that you're okay with him going to the strip club.
2: Yes, I've also said, though, if it's occasionally, not like if it was an everyday thing.
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2: Back in the day, I have pulled up to the strip club before to look for him.
4: Oh, my God. 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
4: Welcome to Weekend Magazine. I'm Paula Maez. We have an interesting conversation today that we're going to have with Jeff Holland, right?
5: Jeffrey Holland, that's me.
4: Jeffrey Holland. And Jeffrey, you're with a company or an organization called Endorphin Power Company, right?
5: Correct.
4: And tell us what Endorphin Power Company does.
5: We do so much. I guess the easy answer is most people know us for our transitional housing program, which is a great thing to be known for. So we work with people who are coming out of addiction, say they've gone to a treatment facility, gone through detox, and they're looking for that extra support in their life, or maybe they're facing homelessness, and they come to us and we help, you know, kind of help them rebuild their lives. And that includes, you know, supporting them with case management and counseling if necessary. We help them find work or get enrolled in school, get their IDs, you know, clear up legal issues and stuff like that. And a lot of stuff. But really, that's a minority of what we do. We also operate a recovery support center next door to our main campus. And that is where we see more people than our housing program does. We offer, you know, multiple 12-step support groups every day. We have Buddhist-inspired recovery. We have, you know, women's support groups. We have yoga. We have dance classes. We have cooking classes. We have so much stuff going on. But I would say that the housing is what people primarily know us for, but we're a lot more than that.
4: So I need help. A lot of people would agree with me when I say that, but I need help. And what do I call you with? I said, I've been drinking. I need to stop. What are you going to do for me? What are you going to tell me?
5: Well, the first thing, if you call us and you're in active addiction, let's say you're actively using or drinking, I would say, okay, you're obviously making a call. So there's some willingness there and you're reaching out. So I would say, okay, let's see what we can do immediately to get you relief from whatever it is that you're going through. So obviously we don't want you driving. So we'd say, where are you? Or we'd try and get you to our program real quick. And then we might case manage you into a detox or into a treatment center.
4: And can that be with you, or does it have to be at another facility?
5: Well, we're not, the Endorphin Power Company does not do detox or residential treatment. That's a higher level of need. But we are affiliated with many, many programs that offer those kind of services. So we would make sure that we try and get you to the appropriate level of care to address the need of what you're going through at that time. And then, you know, while you're there, if you decide you want support afterwards and you want to apply to our program, then you can do that as well.
4: So you are not a detox center or a 30-day program or whatever, correct?
5: No.
4: Okay. So you're just I can't think of an analogy. I have a problem, you're going to go, and then you're going to farm me out to who can help me. And then after I get that help, you can help me after that.
5: Well, let's just say we're very well connected. We've been around a long time, and we're very well respected in the community. And so we try and have as many community partners for these types of things as possible. What I like to tell people is if we can't help you directly, we're never more than one person away from helping you. And that's what we pride ourselves on doing. It's like, you know, we might not always be a good fit, or we might not be the appropriate service for you, but we're going to try and get you to where you need to be. And so if you come to us and we can't offer you the service that you need, then we're not going to be like, oh, sorry, you got to go. We're going to say, sit down, let us make some calls. Here are some options. And then how can we help you?
4: Now, if you're calling, if I were calling you and I was presently using, that would be an ideal situation for anybody. But in this world, it's not always ideal. So people, I had never heard of this, not until our mutual friend Scott Stigler told me about you and how I needed to have you on my show to talk about this. And so if I hear about you, but now I'm a parent, I'm a wife, I'm a husband, I'm an adult child or even a teenage child of somebody who's using, what do you tell them?
5: Well, the first thing I would tell them is, like, it's obvious that you care very, very much about the person you're concerned about. So if you're a parent and you're calling about you know, your son or your daughter, I'll say, look, it's very apparent that you care very, very much and love your child very, very deeply and are looking out for their best interest to the best of your ability. But the next question I would ask you would be, how come they aren't calling me and do they want help?
4: And do they even know you're calling me?
5: I just ask, why aren't they calling me? Why isn't the person who you're saying needs the help calling me? Because it helps me get some clarification on the totality of the situation. So if you're calling and the child doesn't want help and they're an adult child, I can't just go snatch them up, right?
4: No.
5: And so what I would probably do, to be honest, Paula, is I'd probably say, look, it sounds like you're very, very, very concerned. How can we help you through this? I would probably try and offer you services to help you get through it, because the person you're wanting to get help for might not be there and will always be there. I would definitely say, here's our number. Here's, you know, a list of resources. If you speak to your child, definitely give them this and tell them they can call us at any time. But right now it seems like you're the one that needs the help. And so a lot of times people do that. That's not an uncommon situation. And a lot of times we end up being a resource for the parent or the loved one or the friend of the addict.
4: And when it happens, does it end up with a happy ending that the person that needs the help will come to you? Does that ever happen? I mean, does it happen?
5: That happens. And, you know, quite honestly, sometimes they die. They overdose and die. Or they die from, you know, the insidious effects of living an addicted life. Sometimes they bounce in and out of recovery. I mean, and everything in between. You know, I'd love to tell you that, like, yeah, everything's has a happy ending. But realistically, you know, sometimes it's not a happy ending for the person using. And, you know, everybody that loves and cares for them then has to go through that grief process. So we want to make sure that regardless of whether there's a happy ending or not, there's some kind of support in place.
4: And I guess if the person who's calling you can come to some resolution within themselves, they can help. Even if it doesn't have a happy ending, they can resolve and live with whatever's good. Hopefully can live with whatever happens.
5: Yeah, I mean, it's difficult. I mean, you know, from my own personal experience, I've had to look back on what I put my parents through and the friends and family members that loved and cared for me. And it's a tortured existence as much for the people that love and care for the addict as much as it is for the addict. Like I was telling you earlier, if you imagine the addict, the using addict, and then there's this long tether or this long leash, and at the other end of it, it's everybody that loves and cares for them. And then everything the addict goes through, they end up pulling those people through it. Like if they go to jail, well, then who's there to bail them out, or who are they calling? They're calling their family and friends. If they go to the hospital because of an OD or an infection or a medical emergency, it's the family or the friends or the loved ones that have to deal with that. So everything the addict goes through, they eventually pull everybody that loves and cares for them through it. So they're going through their own distinct traumatizing events, just like the addict is. So I think if we can address the family dynamic as well as the individual who is actually using, then it creates a healthier whole.
4: A healthier whole to get everybody through it in some way.
5: Yes.
4: How did you get started? We've talked that you've been sober now for how long?
5: 23 years.
4: 23 years. And how long did you use before that?
5: I started using on a daily basis when I was 10. And I grew up in a family of addicts, very dysfunctional, alcoholics and drug addicts, and, you know, a very sick family dynamic, generational trauma, generational addiction. And I had siblings that were much older than me, and they were addicts of their own kind. And
4: Was it not necessarily addicts of their own kind? So it wasn't necessarily drugs or alcohol. It was
5: definitely drugs and alcohol. Okay. But I tend to take things a little further than most. And so, you know, I started smoking cannabis every day when I was 10. I started using cocaine when I was 12. I was smoking crack when I was 17. I was using...
4: And how are you getting the money and doing all that?
5: You know, at first you work and you hustle and, you know, it's all fun until it's not. It's all good until it's not. And then next thing you know, you're robbing and stealing and lying and cheating and doing everything you swore you would never do for the drugs. And then, you know, your first time in jail, you're like, oh, this isn't fun and I don't want to do this again. And then your 10th time in jail, it's a reunion because you know everybody in there. Then your first time in prison, you're like, oh, I can't believe I ended up here. How is this my life? I'm way too smart for this. Then your second time in prison, it's a reunion because you know a lot of people in there. So it's this insidious progression that is very common with a lot of people. And, you know, you just keep digging that hole.
4: Now, was there any family support for you, or did you do this all by yourself?
5: You mean get clean?
4: Uh-huh.
5: I mean, my family wanted me to get clean, but my family was dealing with its own addiction issues. I mean, when you have actively using addicts telling you as an actively using addict, you need help. That's a good indication that you've probably taken things pretty far. But I mean, it was up to me. And, I got clean by accident through a series of events that put me in a treatment center and, probably my seventh or eighth treatment center, at that time.
4: How old were you at that time?
5: 33. And I was facing the possibility of going back to prison. And I had a person that, what can I call this person? Just a person that was, my father died the first time I was in prison. We had a very rocky relationship, and he died, and he died from the effects of alcoholism. And he had a very small, he wasn't wealthy by any means, but he had a little bit of money, not much. But the irony is he put it in his will that I only get that money if I'm clean and sober. And to be quite honest, I was so pissed. I was like, how dare you die from addiction and spend your whole life as an addicted father in and out of my life, just like breaking promises, lying and leaving me in strange places for days at a time. And then you die and you have this tiny little bit of money, but you're saying I only get it if I'm clean and sober. And so when I got out of prison,
4: he didn't motivate you the way he thought it might motivate you.
5: But I had a feeling he knew if I got that money all at once, I'd probably kill myself. So I think that was his motivating factor in doing this. But I got out, and the one thing I never really got into was alcohol too much, because I had to come from a family of alcoholics. Mm-hmm. And I said, I'm never going to be like them. Screw that. Instead, I just did everything else. I'm hanging out in trap houses with needles in my arm and needles in my neck. And, like I said, all that crazy stuff. But I got out, and I was supposed to report to my parole officer. And I just told her, I said, I can't stay clean. And she said, why shouldn't I send you back to prison? I said, because I was honest. And she said, fair enough. Come back in 3 days. If you're not clean, I'm going to violate you. And I showed up 3 days later to her office, and I was in the parking lot, and I shot up a $50 piece of heroin. And I realized I'm completely insane. I am completely insane. And so my dad left that modest amount of money in a trust, and they knew I was using. They wouldn't give me anything ever, not for clothes, not for anything. They said, you got to be clean, Jeff. And so I called the lady, and I put on my best act, and I said, hey, you're right. I'm ready to get clean. And can you help me get
4: into treatment? Did she know you were high?
5: Oh, shoot. They knew I was high. I would show up to meetings with blood running down my arms from having just shot up, and I didn't realize it. But I told her, I put on the sad voice, and she said, okay, I'll get you into treatment right now. She didn't realize that I was trying to evade going back to prison. And it's not that I was afraid of going back to prison. I was very comfortable there. Just mentally, something was not right with me. Like, I was just like, I'm not in the mind space. Like, normally I would have drugs hidden on my body. We don't need to go into that. And I would be ready to go to jail, go to prison, whatever. But this time my body and my mind were not cooperating. My brain was saying, let's go out. Let's use, let's go. My body was like, we're done. We are done. We are not listening to the crazy person upstairs anymore. And so she sent me to treatment. She called my parole officer, and she kind of cleared it with her. And they said, okay, you're getting a one-way ticket to treatment. And if you leave, we're going to violate you, and you're going to go finish your time in prison. And I went to treatment, and I was a complete a-hole. I was disruptive. I was arrogant. I was egotistical. I was in denial. And after about 5 days, I was hiding out. I wouldn't go to any of the groups. I would sit around and hang around the smoking pit. And they finally called me in and said, we think we're going to discharge you. And I was like, why? They're like, you don't want to be here. And in my head, all I'm thinking is like, oh, you're going to discharge me, and I'm going to get violated and go back to prison. And I'm just like, you know what you're talking about? I want to be here. And they're like, quit BSing us. They're like, we have seen so many people like you. There are people that genuinely need the bed you're sleeping in, and you're taking up space. And we think we should discharge you because you're not participating on any level. And quite honestly, you're being disrespectful. And so I poured on the act again. Oh, no, I really want to be here. And, we're good actors when we're using to get what we want. And so they agreed and put me on kind of like this behavioral contract and said, yeah, you're going to do everything that you're supposed to do. And if not, if you deviate from that, we're going to just go ahead and terminate your stay. And so I did it, even though I didn't want to. And towards the end, my therapist, her name was Colleen Durango. We had this talk and she just, very loving person, just very loving. And she could see right through me that, you know, just all this exterior that I was presenting with was just this front, right? And she just came up with this plan, her and I put together, and she said, you got to give this a try. You got to give this a try, Jeff. And the one thing I never did was listen to anybody else. And so I had told you that all I would ever do would be to use the one tool that constantly got me in trouble to try and get me out of trouble, and that was my thinking. And she said, you've got to let maybe someone else do a little thinking for you. And she said, here's your aftercare plan. Let's do that. And I said, okay, I'll do it. But in my head, I was like, it's not going to work. You don't know who I am. You don't know my life. You don't know me. I'm Jeff Holland. Like, I'm, you know, the biggest sense of ego, but really hanging out in the gutter and homeless and yeah. track marked up and sick and hepatitis, all of it. I mean, I was homeless for 3 years. And so my plan was, and this is a very sick thing to do, and it was a very evil thing, but that's how I was. I said, okay, I'm going to get out. In my head, I said, I'm going to get out. I'm going to do everything you tell me to do. Eventually, it's not going to work because people like me don't get clean. And I said, and I don't want to live like that anymore. So I'm going to get out. I'm going to do everything you say. And when it doesn't work, I'm going to get a bunch of dope and I'm going to load up a syringe. And right before I kill myself, I'm going to call you and I'm going to tell you, this is Jeff Holland. I did exactly what you said and it didn't work. Then I was going to hang up the phone and overdose myself. That was my plan. Hand to heart. That was my plan. I get out. I do exactly everything she said. And I'm still clean 23 years later. Jeez. And so every year on my clean time anniversary, instead of calling them and telling them it don't work for me, I call them and I tell them how thankful I am for the work that they do. And if nobody's told them, they're appreciated that I appreciate
4: and
5: them.
4: And that these therapists or these people that worked with.
5: Yeah, and look, my way doesn't work for everybody, but it was nice to finally not have the burden of trying to think my way out of a problem that I thought my way into. And was it easy? No. Was it comfortable? No. Was it fun all the time? No. Was it painful? 100%. But there was nothing that I was going through that using would make better. And so I realized maybe I should give this a try. And so, you know, here I am.
4: So I have a question. Do you still keep it? Is she still around?
5: She retired. And here's the ironic part of that. I would call and she, every time I'd call, she'd usually be in a session or something like that. So I would just leave a voicemail. She never called me back. And I think that was probably her holding a pretty good boundary. But I would always leave a voicemail. And about 2 years ago, I called and they said, oh, she resigned. And so now I just call and I talk to the nurse's station and just tell them how much I appreciate them. And
4: so you never heard from her. But she did what she was supposed to do.
5: Yeah. I think she kept a healthy distance. I know she got the voicemails. I left them for 20 years and, you know, just thanking her. And I was a handful. I was quite a handful.
4: Now, when you see somebody like you come into your facility, what do you say?
5: You think you know it all, don't you?
4: And they're thinking in my mind, you don't know
5: and
4: me.
5: And they're thinking, you don't know me. I'm so-and-so, and nobody's had the life that I've had, and you can't fathom the stuff that I've been through. And it's just like, yeah, okay.
4: It sounds, anybody that's gone through this, and you've kind of shined a light on, you know, what I've done, when we've all gone through issues. But it's just good to hear from your perspective and that you've played it forward in a way.
5: Try to.
4: Yeah.
5: That's what I was taught. Like by listening to what she said, the people that mentored me in my early recovery said, you know what? Like, it's going to be about you for a minute. And we're really going to love you up. But eventually you've got to stand on your feet and you've got to give back what was freely given to you. And if you don't, then you become a thief in recovery. And I don't want to be a thief at all anymore.
4: A thief in recovery. Now do you, so I guess, how do we help people out there that are listening? How can they get a hold of Endorphin?
5: Yeah. So, I mean, if you're struggling or if you know someone that's struggling or heck, you want to volunteer or come see what we do or just talk, like, you know, we're not all business. We're pretty laid back. And I'm sure my board of directors sometimes is like, I wish he'd be more business, but yeah, it's, you know, you can find us at endorphinpower.org. You can call us at 505-268-3372. I mean, we're pretty out there, and
4: the nice thing about calling you is what I'm thinking, either the user or the family of the user or whatever, you're not committing to anything. You're just committing to see what's out there to get you to the next step.
5: Just seeing if there's anything you're interested in. I mean, like I don't have all the answers. My team doesn't have all the answers, but we'll definitely pick up the call and talk with you to see if we can help you in the direction of where an answer may lie.
4: And that may help a lot of people, because sometimes if you're going to call some facility that's out there, you feel like you're committing, and then they start to call you all the time. Are you ready to come in? So it's like
5: it's like a car sales lot.
4: Yeah, it is like that. And you know, it's like one of those lost leaders. They just feel you, maybe they can get you in and get, but this one, you're just going to get information, and then you can refer them whether you need, if you have insurance, maybe there's facilities here. If you don't, if you need free services, here is what you can do here. If you're a family member, this is what you can do here and all that. And that's what's a resource center.
5: Well, a lot of people don't know the extensive amount of resources that are out there. So many people are so caught up in this whirlwind of addiction, whether it's themselves or other people, that they don't realize there's other people just like them going through whatever it is that they're going through. And there's a lot of shame behind this, right? Mm-hmm. Like there's a lot of, you know, guilt and shame and fear. Parents think it's an indictment on their parenting, and maybe it is, maybe it isn't. You know, they're ashamed of what other people think of them, because what are they going to think of our family? And they're so busy trying to make the outside look good while the inside crumbles. You know, that's a lot of pressure for someone, right? And sometimes you just need to let your shoulders drop and take that exhale and be like, okay, I need some support. And that's fine.
4: Just ask for the help.
5: Yeah. Making a call. Sometimes they're making a call. We've gotten people that have called just to say, like, I just want to see what you want to do or see what you do and just interested. And I've heard about you. And eventually during the call, I'll be like, are you just like calling because you're interested in like our name or whatever? They're like, well, you know, I've got someone I love that's, you know, struggling, or I'm struggling. I'm like, oh, that's fine. That's fine. Let's talk. Let's not be afraid to talk about it, first of all. And then let's see what you want to do about it and how we can help.
4: So you are a nonprofit.
5: Correct.
4: And so how are you getting your funding?
5: Well, in the beginning, there was no funding. It was me. And I would put on fundraisers, and we would, you know, we charge a very modest rent at our facility for those that can afford it. We oftentimes try and scholarship people who can't, because there are people that are just hungry for this life. And if they can't have money, it would suck to have to turn them away. And so over the years, we've become really well respected. And it used to be us going out into the community asking for money. And then eventually the community came to us saying, like, how are you guys still around? Nobody gives you money. And I'm just like, yeah, we're not going away. And so now we have, you know, we've applied for and received some grants and donations to create scholarship funds and help with housing. You know, and then we've created a step down program to help people build a rental history. So over the years, we've been creative, and we've been very, very conservative in the way that we spend money. We realize that, you know, the money you have today might not be there tomorrow. So we're always trying to look at ways to make our dollar go as far as possible, or not spend it if we don't have to.
4: I forgot what I was going to ask, but you just, so you're just dependent on people making donations, minimally charged. I know, but are you working with a lot of homeless facilities here? Like,
5: A lot of people come to us, a lot of people that end up coming to our program go to treatment first, but they were homeless prior to going to treatment, or they didn't, or they might have been in jail coming out of homelessness, but they don't have a place to go to. So, yes, a lot of people, you know, come to us because they want some support. Maybe they could go home, but they want a more supportive community. But the majority of our people are actually facing the real possibility of not having anywhere to go and trying to stay clean and sober. And so that is a task within itself, right? It's a very stressful life out there on the streets. And if you're, you know, newly, we'll just call it newly sober, and you're out there and you're trying to navigate the streets, I mean, that stress is,
4: you're just thrown back into the environment you were in before.
5: Yeah. And that's a hard ask on anybody. And so if we can help prevent that, that's what we're going to do.
4: Nice. So you do work. I mean, there isn't anybody that can't just call you for a resource. If you're homeless and you really are trying to get out, you can help them.
5: Correct.
4: With all of that.
5: Yeah.
4: That's just amazing. I am grateful to hear about it because I had never heard of this organization before. And when Scott told me about that, and then when I started to look at it and just talking to you in the brief time we had, it is a phenomenon because, you know, a lot of times when you're a user or you're a family member, you don't know where to turn to.
5: Yeah.
4: And so what you turn is just to keep harping to the user or and the user just ignoring you.
5: Right.
4: Like they always do. And you're just spinning your wheels.
5: Right. And you know, I'm glad Scott connected us. Love Scott dearly. He's become a good
4: friend.
5: We're
4: talking about Scott Stigler.
5: Scott Stigosaurus Rex, the Stiganator, Stigatron, whatever you want to call him. He's a gentleman and a scholar.
4: Yes,
5: and he's a good guy. And you know, one thing we don't do is, I mean, a lot of people in this arena, the addiction and homelessness arena, they know who we are, but I'm guessing a lot of people outside of that might not know a lot. One thing is that we don't have a giant sign outside of our campus that says, you know, drug addicts and alcoholics live here. You know, it's a 20 unit studio apartment complex with a big community building. We don't have TVs or kitchens in the room because that promotes isolation. So a big part of what we do is based on our four pillars of education, exercise, service, and community. The biggest source of support you're going to have in your life are the people that you surround yourself with on a daily basis. And in our case, it's the people that live together. So you've got to learn how to live together, how to cohabitate, how to cook meals together, how to do activities together that you might not have done before. Doesn't mean you have to be everybody's best friend, but we got to learn how to problem solve. We got to learn how to resolve conflict. And so through that, they start building the ability to ask for help. Like, I'm surrounded by these people that I live with, and this is my safe little bubble. So now I'm going to kind of step out and ask outside that. So now you become a person who's practicing what's really going on out in the real world in your micro community. And so, you know, you got to be part of your community at least 30 minutes a day. You got to exercise at least 30 minutes a day. You got to do something for your education at least 30 minutes a day. And then you got to give back to the community up to 3 hours a week without expectation of reward. And however you find recovery is up to you. And we'll support that and we will hold you to it. But those are the four non-negotiables with us.
4: Amazing. It is amazing work. And I wish more people knew about you. And you do you work with people statewide too?
5: Yeah. Yeah. We've taken people from out of state, from Maryland, California, yeah. Arizona.
4: Are there
5: Colorado.
4: A lot of organizations like you?
5: No, we're the only one like us in the state. I mean, there's some that offer some of the things that we do. But there's not really one that operates the way that we do. Doesn't mean we're better. It doesn't mean.
4: But
5: we're
4: is it
5: worse.
4: Just a unique service?
5: Because yeah.
4: I've only heard of like rehab. I mean, like, you know, Turquoise Lodge and you know, the one in Taos we were talking about. And I've only heard of those people where people you could go, but not people you could go to get advice or help on no matter what level you're on.
5: Yeah. Well, I mean, the cornerstone of everything we do is community. Like when we heal our community members, our community becomes a better place. So we always try and remember that everything we do is rooted in trying to make the community safer, stronger, healthy, happier, all of that stuff, right? And so if we keep that at the very base of operations and create this safe environment for people to have a therapeutic experience, then it just kind of radiates out from there. And our community is not just people who are experiencing addiction. Our community is the people that live up the street that might need help because she's a single mom and she's got a few kids. So maybe she needs help cleaning her yard. We got to go help her. Maybe it's someone up the street who just is lonely and doesn't have a place to go. So maybe they come to our yoga class or maybe they come sign up for our fitness center. Like our community is everybody. I know the target audience that we serve primarily on our campus, you know, with our services, but it's open to everybody. Like the community's got to be healthy as a whole.
4: Yes, we do. Because again, you know what? Our 28 minutes is up. Our time is up.
5: Really?
4: It's up. It's
5: oh, my
4: up.
5: Goodness.
4: And I end my show, but I think it's so apropos today to end it like this, is that we've got to have hope.
5: Yeah.
4: We just have to have hope. And you are providing hope for a lot of people. Just listening, I hope people that are out there struggling, or a mother who's struggling, or a father, or husband, or wife struggling, can just hope that they can reach out to you in the Endorphin Power Company. And then I always ended it, if you don't have any other choice, just choose kindness.
5: Sometimes it's better to be kind than it is to be right.
4: It is right.
5: A lot of times, you know, people are beaten down enough and we don't need to beat them down anymore. So sometimes it's better just to be kind than to be right. And, you know, I'll say if you're interested in what we do or reaching out, you can go to endorphinpower.org, look up Endorphin Power Company, or call us at 505-268-3372. Heck, come over and have some coffee with us. We always have hot coffee and snacks, so at least
4: the snacks will get us there.
5: Yeah, the food gets everybody.
4: Food gets everybody. Thank you so much for being with us, and I hope that you all enjoy the rest of your weekend.
5: Have a great day.
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2: Okay, look. So the date was actually super fun. He's funny, he's cute, he smelled good, like good. Ooh. But then we're in the car and he goes, "Hey, you mind if I just crash at your place? Sir, I don't even know your middle name."
3: Damn, and he didn't even try to be smooth about it. It was just out front like that. No charm, no finesse, no nada.
2: Nothing. I mean, I don't invite strangers into my apartment, especially one carrying a vape and hot Cheetos. He looks like he was ready to move in.
4: Oh, wow. I mean, like, that's how you see it? I wasn't trying to move in. I didn't want to drive 40 minutes away half asleep.
2: Okay, and I didn't want to wake up with a stranger doing push-ups in my living room.
5: Oh.

0: What did you guys do for your first date?
1: And he asked me if I'd ever been to his church. He was like, it's casual. Want to come see it? And it was beautiful. It felt peaceful.
0: He's bringing Jesus to date one. Like, I ain't mad at that.
2: She's smart. She's beautiful. She's got this career. She's confident. She's everything.
0: And that's a bad thing?
2: No, it's just, I'm not like her. Like, I work a regular job at a tire shop. I didn't finish college. I'm not, you know, like the guy someone like her dreams about.
0: She picked you. She went out with you. Doesn't that mean something?
2: I didn't want her to wake up one day embarrassed by me. I thought it was better to disappear before it hurt more.
1: Nathan, I am not looking for perfect. I'm looking for real. And you are.
2: Oh, man. You're so out of my league. I didn't think I even deserved a shot.
1: Wait, you already have the shot? And you didn't even have to try that hard. You just had to be you.
2: Thank you.

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2: Here's Halle Berry talking about the promotion of diversity at the Oscars.
3: I'd like to believe that all those moments when one of us goes, that it matters, and it's the culmination of all of that that got us here this year. Ruth Negga is also nominated this year in that category, and I'm hoping there's another woman of color that stands beside me. So I do think things are changing, yeah. Maybe not as fast as we would like them to, and some years we're not represented like we would like to be, but I think if we look at it as a whole, things have progressed and are changing.
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9: A loofah.
8: Yeah, yes.
9: Loofah.
8: And it, I mean, the soap just comes off
9: it's
8: that so good. Yes.
7: Yeah. I'm team loofah as well. Matt, what are your thoughts?
9: I use hands. I'm a hand guy.
7: Yeah.
9: I don't know. I just, I lather
7: you
9: up.
7: Okay, well, if you're
9: I
7: using
9: lather.
7: Your hands, I understand, but in that case, you have to go in order because you're not going to wash your ass first and then come back to your face, right? 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
9: No, I'm an ass to face guy.
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1: How do you wash your body? 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
3: A loofah.
2: Yeah, yes. Loofah. And it, I mean, the soap just comes off it's that so good.
1: Yeah.
2: Yes.
1: Yeah. I'm team loofah as well. Matt, what are your thoughts?
3: I use hands. I'm a hand guy.
1: Yeah.
3: I don't know. I lather
1: you,
3: up.
1: Okay, well, if you're using your hand, I understand. But in that case, you have to go in order because you're not going to wash your ass first and then come back to your face, right? Like, you have to go down?
3: No, I'm an ass to face guy.
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9: I'm just trying to get the Lord drop. The eyes were immaculate, man. She was looking like a whole enchilada plate from Frontier. I mean, 10-10, no crumbs, you know? Now she's gone. Poof, she's Casper-ing me.
10: He thinks he ghosted him because he paints his nails.
11: Honestly, I couldn't understand 75% of what he said. Like, I thought he had a stroke halfway through dinner. He just speaks in like these TikTok riddles, and I needed subtitles.
12: That's kind of what we thought. 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
10: Oh, that's romantic.
11: I mean, that's, sweet, I think, but I was also just really confused.
9: It's my bad. I'm not trying to gatekeep my dialect.
11: Yeah, see, I don't know what you just said. I don't know. Are you a wizard? What's going on? I just don't understand any. It's a lot.

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2: So my coworker Brittany has been obsessing over her ex for months. She begged me to go out with him to see if he'd moved on or whatever.
3: Hold up. So like you were like a spy, like an actual like reconnaissance mission? Is this what's going on?
2: Well, I know how it sounds. I just said yes because she's my friend. I thought it would be quick and awkward, but Miguel was nothing like she described. She said he was boring and selfish, but he asked me about my family, and he paid attention when I talked, and he made me laugh.
4: Uh-oh, somebody caught feelings on a spy mission.
2: I didn't mean to, but now Brittany keeps asking me for intel, and I don't know what to tell her. Because Miguel was, I think he was genuinely sweet.
5: Wow. You know, I had the best time I've had with you in, like, forever.
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2: Albuquerque weather. Lots of sunshine. Clouds roll in the late afternoon. That may give way to some thunderstorms, light rain. Overall, it's looking like a dry day out there and hot, so make sure you're staying hydrated and wearing your sunscreen. A high of 88 today in Santa Fe with a low tonight of 61 degrees. 94 the high in Albuquerque with a low of 68 degrees.
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7: Well, hello, friends. Hope your fall is off to a good start. I am your host, Carson Daly. Always great to be here on the weekend playing a little radio for you because we have 3 hours of some killer songs. Yes, the 30 biggest songs in North America, not just in the U.S. So shout out to our friends, the Great White North, but also just some extras, some songs that are, you know, jumping around the charts right now. We might play a couple of those. We've got our top trending songs, of course, coming up and then a few fun features. So you know the gig. You're here every week. We appreciate it. Let's open it up. This week's top 30 starts right now. And we'll start things off with a triple D. For those of you who might be new around here, this is something that we borrowed from my friend Guy Fieri, my fellow Raider friend. We're both big Raider fans. And Guy, of course, his is the Diners, Drive-Ins, and Dives. And ours is a Daily Download debut. This was my pick of the week last weekend. And today, Karol G and Bruno Mars together join the party officially and kick off the show at number 30. Here is...

Spins in Place, that is Orbiter, spending another week right where it was at number 29. All right, we're off to a good start. We're going to keep it moving with my buddy Akon. He debuted last weekend at 30 with his latest called Ringtone. This is a guy who knows how to make hit songs. Glad to see it moved up two spots. Here it is this week at number 28.

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9: 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I guess her and her husband can't agree whether or not they should co-sign for a car for their grown son. I guess they've been going back and forth because their son is 21. He's asking for them to co-sign on a new car. And she wants to help because he just got a new job and needs a reliable car to get there. Her husband says that this dude has a history of not making payments.
10: Oh, my God.
11: I would help my child out no matter what age that they are.
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3: Here's Alicia Keys talking about guest performers.
12: Guest performers, again, I'm pretty selfish on this record. 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But so far, I have zero. 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All I need is you, really. 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
13: I was so shocked. 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And I was like, what? And when I went on the internet, I just saw Unapologetic. It was quite an emotional moment, surprisingly. But I was in shock. I'm excited. It was a good feeling to still be that excited, at this point in my career.
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14: 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My husband's like, but you look good. You look so good. And he just hypes me up. 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
17: Albuquerque weather.
1: Lots of sunshine. Clouds roll in the late afternoon. That may give way to some thunderstorms, light rain. Overall, it's looking like a dry day out there and hot, so make sure you're staying hydrated and wearing your sunscreen. A high of 88 today in Santa Fe with a low tonight of 61 degrees. 94 the high in Albuquerque with a low of 68 degrees.
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2: I'm Carson Daly with a song that came out last summer but has only recently started to chart, mostly thanks to it being included in the new movie Spider-Man Brand New Day. So turn up Tame Impala's newest viral global hit called Loser. 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

Yeah, I mean, the song's a year old, but better late than never, right? Today's day and age, we get songs that are promoted in movies that come back from 10 years ago and all of a sudden become hot again. So there's no real single track to the top, as they say. Good for Tame Impala, who put out Loser last year, and here it is now, thanks to the Spider-Man Brand New Day, like a thing again, which we're psyched about because we love the band. So that's Tame Impala, our pick of the week on the Daily Download. 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All right, let's get back into the backwards counting. I am your host, Carson Daly. Olivia Dean headlined Lollapalooza in Chicago last month. She's got a few other headlining gigs coming up. Lollapalooza in India, and also one in my hometown, where I'm from, Santa Monica, California. There's a new festival there called Ocean Way. I used to live on Ocean Way. It's amazing. This is Ocean Way Festival, and at the end of the month, I love Olivia Dean. Might have to get back to my hometown to watch that one. That's good. Here's a couple minutes from Miss Dean at song number 27 this week here on the Daily Download. This week's top three.

Shakira and Burna Boy slipped just a spot there with Die Die. That falls back to number 26. You're on the Daily Download, this week's Top 30. I am your host, Carson Daly. Good to be here. Oh, and now I see why Audrey Hobart swapped with them, as Sumi now is up a spot to

0: Mars, the song with Karol G, the new one, kicked off our show at number 30. There he is right there, solo, however, with I Just Might on the Daily Download, falling two spots to number 24. All right, I'm Carson Daly. It's that time of the show where we take a second and try and predict of all the new music that's out there, what might be coming soon to this little dog and pony show. Let's see what we got for you today.
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0: So I want to introduce you to, if you don't already know, an Israeli alternative band called Temper City. The song I'm going to play is getting a lot of attention sort of all over the world, and we just thought we'd play it for you today to make sure you're up to speed on global music matters. This is called Self-Aware. Again, it's the Israeli alt-rock band Temper City. We feature it today as our coming soon on the Daily Download.

0: That was the band Temper City, as I mentioned, an Israeli alt-rock band. And we heard that song Self-Aware and thought, you know what, that might be coming soon to this little show. So let's play it for the masses, make sure they've heard it, and see what they think about it. So there you are. Always good to play some new music like that, especially some international things that are happening. So that's our Coming Soon track on the Daily Download this week. 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
4: 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You know, my life's like really exciting and I get to travel all the time. And I get to make movies and make records and... it's great. 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
7: 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She got a hit TV show. 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
6: Here's G-Eazy talking about being a part of both sides of hip-hop.
13: Well, I'm both.
8: Yeah.
13: I cannot be more both, man. And that's the whole concept of this album.
8: Okay.
13: That's the concept of, you know, the duality of this album of, you know, there's G-Eazy and there's Gerald. And I think G-Eazy is the crazy, out-of-control party guy. You know, he's the rock star in a leather jacket. And then Gerald is, you know, just this wholesome kid who, you know, has been chasing this dream, you know, since he was 14 years old, you know, and...
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14: Correct.
11: Mm-hmm.
10: But he's not doing it for her.
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5: She left.
11: Well, they've been together for 10
5: years.
11: Why
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5: of
10: the
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5: I wouldn't pay for no housing. I wouldn't even pay for a meal. One meal.
14: You wouldn't care where your son stayed when he wasn't with you?
5: He could stay with her mom.
11: Well, you could have said, I'll take my son. 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
5: I'll take him too.
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1: All right, good to see Meek moving in the right direction. That is fabulous. Steps up a spot to number 23 this week on the Daily Download. I'm Carson Daly. I've been talking a lot about Olivia Dean, who's going to be, as I mentioned, hosting that new festival in my hometown out in California in Santa Monica called the Ocean Way Festival. And she just did Lolly in Chicago, so she's been busy. Here she is at 22 with So Easy to Fall in Love.

0: Well, after a one-month break from our top 30 chart, Zara Larsson re-entered the countdown just last week, sort of out of nowhere, with Lush Life at number 23. Now it's headed back into the top 20 direction. It's at number 21. So that's just more craziness for that song, which is 11 years old. What's happening with Lush Life is amazing. I'm sure the viral dance and everything had a lot to do with it resurging. And then her playing it in concert, it's just interesting. But that's Lush Life from Zara at 21. We got the top 20 lined up and ready to go. Some good stuff from French Montana. I see the beaches are here. Plus, we're going to revisit a former number one from our past and a lot more. This is the Daily Download Top 30 coming back after this.
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0: I'm Carson Daly with the song that was number one on this weekend back in 2018. So we're going back 8 years post Malone. It's not as old as like White Iverson was probably his first big hit, but Better Now was one of the ones that really got post Malone going. And we're going to play it for you right now. This is our former number one on the Daily Download.
3: You probably

Our former number one this week, only back to 2018, with Post Malone, who says that that song, Better Now, was basically created out of bits and pieces from other songs that he just couldn't quite get together. Almost like some scraps. And it worked out, I'll tell you that. That was one heck of a scrappy Frankenstein of a song, because it ended up being number one 8 years ago on this very weekend. So we celebrate a little Post Malone there on our former number one. Hello, everybody. Hope your September is going swimmingly. Mine is. I'm Carson Daly. Let's get back into it. We're at the point of the top 20 now on our countdown. And the all-girl band The Beaches are going to kick things off again this week. Here's Edge of the Earth.

0: French Montana and Max B for your dining and dancing pleasure. That is number 19 with Ever Since You Left Me, which is right where it was last week. I'm your host, Carson Daly, and the top 18 songs are coming up, and it's stacked. Gracie Abrams, Ariana, Benson Boone, Steve Lacy. Oh, we're going to check out our mini little trending countdown. We call it the TT5. 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
16: Wait, hold up. We got Stephanie Tanner on the phone with us, aka Jody Sweetin. She has a podcast and she's talking about parenting. I got 14-year-old daughters, and I know your daughter's the same age. How do we incorporate hanging out with the parents? Is that even realistic?
1: It's impossible. I mean, at this age, I'm like, you know what? At 14, like, I just, you know, if I see you emerge from your room for a snack every few hours, then I'm like, okay, you're still here. You know what I mean? And that's kind of how it is with teenagers. And it's a parenting podcast, but it's that we don't take ourselves very seriously. It's very much about our parenting fails and how we're just trying to do the best we can and to get rid of that idea of perfect parenting because it doesn't exist. Some days you're like, I did really well today. And some days you're like, oh my God, I can't believe I screamed like that. Or I can't believe that this happened or whatever. So, you know, it's just trying to find that like normal, let's laugh at ourselves through this parenting adventure kind of thing.
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the biggest songs of this summer, but now that it's over, summer that is, we transition over to pumpkin spice lattes and sort of spooky season. You seem to be getting maybe a little bored with that one. Zara falls drastically today, 10 spots. It was at 8 last week, now it's at number 18. But listen, that was the song of summer, now we're moving into fall. That makes some sense. It's Carson Daly, Ed Sheeran's Loop Tour, currently on a 2-week break, but will return to action next Saturday in Philly. Here's Ed's collab with Martin Garrix at 17 called Repeat It on the Daily Download.

0: There's Benson Boone. We'll make a backflip pun somehow here. We'll say he backflipped in the wrong direction this week. He's fallen four spots. That's time of my life to number 16. I'm Carson Daly. It is time for the mini countdown, everybody. These are the top trending songs of the week. There's five of them. We call it the TT5. Let's open it up.
1: Here's what's trending.
0: Olivia Rodrigo's in fifth today. Tame Impala is fourth. Stella Lefty, number three.
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0: And the TT5 number one song this week goes to Steve Lacy. Oh Yeah is a top trending song on the Daily Download TT5.

That is the title track from Steve Lacy's third album, which came out back in July. And he's got a 27-date North American tour getting kicked off at the end of the month here in September on the 27th in Mini. And then that'll wrap up in Vancouver in late November. Oh yeah, from Steve Lacy, who I mentioned last week. I'm so happy he's back. Such one of the most talented guys out there, period, in music. Great to see him with a new record and touring and doing it all again. He had a little bit of a break. That's your number one trending song this week here on the Daily Download TT5. All right, that wraps up the mini trending countdown. Let's get back to the big one. The Daily Download, this week's top 30. I'm Carson Daly. And Gracie Abrams kicks things off here at the halfway point. So number 15 is Hit the Wall.

Ferrari's pedal was the biggest mover just last weekend. It jumped 7 spots. Today she does it again, another 4-spot jump for her, and also the biggest mover of the week, 2 weeks in a row. That doesn't happen very often, so good for Ari. There's real heat on that one, headed right for the top 10 for sure, maybe even next week. 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
5: No, they're like Walmart. 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
6: oh my God, Walmart thongs.
7: Oh yeah, those are
6: 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Yeah. 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
7: And those are big and tall thongs.
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4: All right, so Stephanie reached out because she's getting sick of her husband forcing their daughter to play soccer. 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
4: 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I'm team loofah as well. 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
6: 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I lather
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6: No, I'm an ass to face guy.
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11: What did you guys do for your first date?
12: He asked me if I'd ever been to his church. He was like, it's casual. Want to come see it? And it was beautiful. It felt peaceful.
11: He's bringing Jesus to date one. Like, I ain't mad at that.
13: She's smart. She's beautiful. She's got this career. She's confident. She's everything.
11: And that's a bad thing?
13: No, it's just, I'm not like her. Like, I work a regular job at a tire shop. I didn't finish college. I'm not, you know, like the guy someone like her dreams about.
11: 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She went out with you. Doesn't that mean something?
13: And I didn't want her to wake up one day embarrassed by me. I thought it was better to disappear before it hurt more.
12: Nathan, I am not looking for perfect. I'm looking for real. And you are.
13: 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I didn't think I even deserved a shot.
12: 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You just had to be you.
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Well, mental health breaks and sprained ankles aside, your friends in Cat's Eyes seem to be headed straight for the top 10. Might be slowing up their live performances a little bit, some of the people that are missing, but it's not slowing them up on the charts. That's Animal up another 3 spots this week to 13. You're on the Daily Download. It is this week's Top 30. I am your host, Carson Daly, and we're going to move on to Malcolm Todd now, who has sold out very impressively his 38-date U.S. tour. He's doing 2 nights in Atlanta this weekend. Here's Earrings, up 2 to 12.

0: There is Boston from Stella Lefty, who I've been reading a little bit of negative press about. That song sounding like Stick Season and a couple of her other songs is feeling like maybe she's borrowed some music, which is always a fine line between, you know, what's inspiration and what's sort of over-borrowing, if you will. But that Boston's still up a spot this week, so maybe a chance for it to get in the top 10. That's Stella. I got to take a quick break, everybody, but I got on cue Teddy Swims. I see Somber over here. Some more Bruno Mars. Top 10 looks good. We'll play it next on the Daily Download.
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3: 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Counting down the 30 biggest songs in the country.
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jumping all over the show today. We kicked things off with him and Carol G at number 30 as a Daily Download debut. And then he was had another song. So I think this is his third. And that's Risk It All kicks off our top 10. I'm Carson Daly. This is the Daily Download. We're getting down to it. And Somber is right where we left him last week at number 9. Here's My Body Isn't Ready. My never has been. On the Daily Download.

0: That's Teddy Swims and his 32-date North American The Ugly Tour. It kicks off September 22nd, Kansas City. That's Mr. Know-It-All. That moves up two spots to number 8. Got a lot more coming up. It's Carson Daly. A couple songs from Olivia Rodrigo. I'm assuming one of them is going to be drop dead at number 1, but maybe it'll have fallen off the top perch. We'll find out. Plus, Tame Impala and Jenny, and a really fun throwback from LMFAO. And wait till you hear where those guys are in 2026. Not going to want to miss.
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5: So Jessica feels like you ghosted her after like what seemed like this perfect, good time. She thinks it might have been her eyebrows.
6: I mean, the brows were, they were definitely intense. But honestly, that wasn't even it. It was her dogs, man. She's got these two massive mutts. They jumped all over me as soon as I walked in. They smelled like a wet rug, got hair all over my shirt. And she just stood there, not doing nothing, talking about them like they were her children or something. 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
12: 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I guess her and her husband can't agree whether or not they should co-sign for a car for their grown son. 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Her husband says that this dude has a history of not making payments.
14: Oh, my God.
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14: 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Is that correct?
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Hi there, it's Carson Daly, taking us all the way back to 2011 with LMFAO. Remember these guys? So this was Red Foo and Sky Blue. Sky Blue was actually Red Foo's uncle, so it was his nephew, his half-nephew. And boy, did they have like a nice little five-year run with a bunch of hits and party rock anthems and things like that. I'm going to tell you where they are today after we play the throwback. But let's go back to those party rock anthem days and play the track. This was so much fun. Here's LMFAO taking us back to 2011, our throwback pick today on the Daily Download.

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1: Well, they were responsible for some club bangers in the early 2010s. That is LMFAO, and that was one of the big ones from 2011. Party rock anthem. Just a ton of fun to play. I remember being a radio DJ and playing that song and just having a blast in the studio, playing it really loud. And as I mentioned before, we played the song. LMFAO is two guys. Red Foo, who, by the way, I'm not making this up, is now a professional tennis player at age 49, just made his first professional debut at some sort of professional tennis event in Egypt. I watched video of it. He looks the same with kind of the crazy hair, but he's like a sick tennis player. So that's what he's been up to. And then his nephew, his half-nephew, Sky Blue, he's still doing music under a different name and has, I think, a family and is kind of more laying low. But anyway, either way, for a while there, they had it going on, and that was fun to revisit. Party Rock Anthem, LMFAO, our throwback pick this weekend on the Daily Download. 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Thank you so much for being here. Big shout out to this radio station for having us. Always fun to spend a few hours here playing the top 30 songs in North America. It's Carson Daly. Another song that tied for biggest mover of the week that was up four with Ariana is this one. It's a Stupid Song from Olivia Rodrigo. And by the way, yes, another Olivia song is being played very soon, so don't go away. Here is one of two Olivia songs. This is number 7 on the Daily Download.

0: Well, what was that?
1: I'll tell you what that was. That, my friends, is a good example of what's bittersweet. We got two in a row from Olivia Rodrigo, which is awesome. It's like a two for Tuesday with Olivia. It was like 9 minutes of Olivia Rodrigo. That part's great. But that comes at a cost because Drop Dead was the number one song, and now it has not only blown a 3 week run at the top, but it fell 5 spots, which is a lot. So that could be the end of it. We'll have to see how it plays out. Who's number one now, though, if we just played Olivia's Drop Dead at 5? She got leapfrogged by a bunch of groups, including Dominic Fike. You remember Elliot from Euphoria. His tour rolls on through Phoenix Monday, Dallas Wednesday, Houston Friday. Baby Doll is now number 5 on the Daily Download.

Tame Impala with Jenny at number four, Dracula, the remix. I'm Carson Daly, and we're about to find out who is in our top three this week. But first, a little something I think you're going to like. An extra daily

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3: Now, he's thinking it might be his cologne. 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
4: 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Oof. His fingernails were filthy. Oof. 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
2: I'm just going to say it. 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
3: Ooh.
2: Like, aggressively poor tipping.
4: So, wait, hold on. Let me get this straight. You ghosted him over money?
2: No. It's not about the money. First date, we get a bill, $50 for dinner. And this man leaves 3 crumpled up singles on the table. $3. Yeah. And our server was amazing. And Matt just, like, didn't care. So then date 2, at that cute coffee place on Central.
4: Yeah.
2: The barista makes us these, like, gorgeous lattes with that little, like, leaf design and everything. And Matt grabs his drink and walks away like she's invisible.
5: Wait. Why am I tipping a coffee shop again? Like, they literally just push buttons on a machine.
2: And there it is. That's the attitude.

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11: I'm so proud of Mahershala. I'm so happy to be on this journey with him. I think both of us were just moved by the scripts. We knew that we had a personal responsibility to help tell these important stories. And I didn't know it was going to all happen at the same time, I must say. So I'm thankful to the universe. I'm thankful to my family for keeping me in the arts. I'm thankful to Barry Jenkins, Ted Melfi for believing in me, and allowing me to be a part of these important films.
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2: Let's go! Welcome back, everybody. It's Carson Daly, and we have made it to the top three. Ella Langley, who I went to see last week in New Jersey and was awesome. Just an absolutely rip-roaring show. Super fun. Like 21 songs. I can't say enough good things about Ella Langley. If you get a chance to see her live, she comes to a town near you. Definitely go check it out. She was in Texas, obviously. It's been number one on the Billboard charts for months here in the U.S. It's just actually starting to hit over the pond in the U.K. It just took over Olivia Dean and Sam Fender's track Rain Me In, which had been dominating for a long time. So she is now officially global. Here's Choosing Texas from Ella at number three.

0: big Taylor news. Did you see the new puppy they got? Wendy? Beautiful dog. Doesn't look like a puppy. It's like a big dog, but no, it's a big puppy, I guess. Really cute. It's in the new ad for Tommy Hilfiger with Travis Kelce if you want to see it. Everything's beautiful in the Travis and Taylor world. That was I Knew It, I Knew You from Taylor at 2. All right, so Olivia was number 1 for 3 weeks, but since Drop Dead is now number 5, that means we've got a brand new number 1 song. Any guesses? Let's see if you were right.
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8: Why did you ghost him?
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2: What did you guys do for your first date?
3: He asked me if I'd ever been to his church. He was like, it's casual. Want to come see it? And it was beautiful. It felt peaceful.
4: He's bringing Jesus to date one. Like, I ain't mad at that.
5: She's smart. She's beautiful. She's got this career. She's confident. She's everything.
4: And that's a bad thing?
5: No, it's just, I'm not like her. Like, I work a regular job at a tire shop. I didn't finish college. I'm not, you know, like the guy someone like her dreams about.
4: She picked you? She went out with you. Doesn't that mean something?
5: I didn't want her to wake up one day embarrassed by me. I thought it was better to disappear before it hurt more.
3: Nathan, I am not looking for perfect. I'm looking for real. And you are.
5: Oh, man. You're so out of my league. I didn't think I even deserved a shot.
3: Wait, you already have the shot? And you didn't even have to try that hard. You just had to be you.
5: Thank you.
0: It's

0: So my coworker, Brittany, has been obsessing over her ex for months. She begged me to go out with him to see if he'd moved on or whatever.
1: Hold up. So, like, you were like a spy? Like an actual, like, reconnaissance mission? Is this what's going on?
0: Well, I know how it sounds. I just said yes because she's my friend. I thought it would be quick and awkward, but Miguel was nothing like she described. She said he was boring and selfish, but he asked me about my family, and he paid attention when I talked, and he made me laugh.
2: Uh-oh, somebody caught feelings on a spy mission.
0: I didn't mean to, but now Brittany keeps asking me for intel, and I don't know what to tell her. Because Miguel was, I think he was genuinely sweet.
3: Wow. You know, I had the best time I've had with you in, like, forever.
2: This is a whole, like, romantic comedy happening right here on our station.
0: Miguel, would you want to try again, like, for real this time? Like, no ulterior motives?
3: Are you kidding me? Of course. Yeah.

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1: My girl's dog, little Chanel, the love when she sees me. Bro, as soon as I open the door, I've got this weird thing. I know right now I sound all about the dogs. I'm just telling you. When I open the door, I don't know why. You know you just do weird things with animals?
2: No.
1: I guess.
3: What do you mean by weird?
1: Not like that.
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7: Good Sunday morning, another hot day challenging records in Albuquerque. So if you're going out to the New Mexico State Fair, make sure to stay hydrated. A high of 92 in Albuquerque today, a low of 67 tonight. 87 the high in Santa Fe with a low of 61 degrees. We're tracking monsoon storms and showers later in the afternoon and evening. More on your extended forecast on KOAT.com.

93.3 The Q. It is Albuquerque's number one hit music station. I'm Megan Marie. One of my favorite songs this summer. She is also hashtag body goals. It's Zara Larsson, Midnight Sun, 93.3 The Q.

0: What did you guys do for your first date?
1: And he asked me if I'd ever been to his church. He was like, it's casual. Want to come see it? And it was beautiful. It felt peaceful.
0: He's bringing Jesus to date one. Like, I ain't mad at that.
2: She's smart. She's beautiful. She's got this career. She's confident. She's everything.
0: And that's a bad thing?
2: No, it's just, I'm not like her. Like, I work a regular job at a tire shop. I didn't finish college. I'm not, you know, like the guy someone like her dreams about.
0: She picked you. She went out with you. Doesn't that mean something?
2: I didn't want her to wake up one day embarrassed by me. I thought it was better to disappear before it hurt more.
1: Nathan, I am not looking for perfect. I'm looking for real, and you are.
2: Oh, man. You're so out of my league. I didn't think I even deserved a shot.
1: Okay, you already had the shot, and you didn't even have to try that hard. You just had to be you.
2: Thank you.

0: Hey, it's K-Dog from Carlos and Kiki in the morning. Another fun fact for me, Grease 2, my favorite musical of all time. And yes, there is a Grease 2. It's not just Grease. That's one of my favorites, most definitely. Don't judge me.
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2: All right, so I got Ziggy Marley on the phone. 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
11: Love Is My Religion is one of my favorite songs that I have done. 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People sing along, and we share that energy and that positivity as a community, and it really helps, help spread that idea that love is the foundation of everything that we believe in. It comes from love, you know.
2: For the people that have never been to a Ziggy Marley show, what can they expect?
11: Well, don't expect, you know, just come open. 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
12: I think I'm in a completely different headspace than I was when I wrote Sour. I think processing those feelings of, you know, sadness and heartbreak and jealousy and, you know, anger is so important and in order to get over those feelings. And I think writing them down and writing an album about it definitely helped me move past some of those, like, uncomfortable feelings.
1: A Better Life with Dr. Sanjay Gupta.
13: We spend so much time worrying about social media in kids. But what about us adults? Researchers at Oregon State University surveyed more than 1,500 adults and found that keeping up with friends online doesn't actually make us feel less lonely. And people with more online-only connections are even lonelier. The lead author had a great way of putting it. He said connecting online instead of in person is like eating flavored apple cereal instead of a real apple. It fills you up, but it's missing the special sauce that we humans have evolved to crave at our core. So how do you find the real thing? Do something you truly enjoy close to home. A class, a club, volunteering, so you can make friends with people who share your interests. When you get there, put your phone away. You can't connect if you're staring at a screen. I'm Dr. Sanjay Gupta, helping you live a better life.
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7: Here's Rihanna talking about her Icon Award.
8: I was so shocked. Really, I was at home and one of my friends hit me and said, you just won a Grammy. And I was like, what? And when I went on the internet, I just saw Unapologetic. It was quite an emotional moment, surprisingly. But I was in shock. I'm excited. It was a good feeling to still be that excited, at this point in my career.
7: Hey, what up? It is Carlos D. It is Confessional Mondays. What is your confession?
9: Hey, okay. Oh, gosh. Please don't judge me. Sometimes. Okay, so I'll match with my roommate. I made a fake Tinder account, and I'll agree to come over just so they'll clean up the apartment.
7: What?
9: It works every single time.
7: That is so funny. All right, do you have a better confession? What's your confession?
10: Okay, please don't judge me. Whenever I log on into the airport or other places where they ask for my email to get the free Wi-Fi, I put my sister-in-law's email, and I click yes to accepting promotional email. She doesn't know who it is, but it's me. Because I don't like her, and she's just weird.
7: Wow, that's a big confession. What about you? What is your confession today?
11: So I work as a subcontractor for this really huge company, and a few months ago they accidentally paid me, I guess you could say, an extra $5,000. I haven't said anything, and I'm kind of thinking I'm not going to. What they don't know won't hurt them. That's kind of what I'm thinking.
4: Unapologetically Albuquerque. 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
7: So Jessica feels like you ghosted her after like what seemed like this perfect, good time. She thinks it might have been her eyebrows.
12: I mean, the brows were, they were definitely intense. But honestly, that wasn't even it. It was her dog, man. She's got these two massive mutts. They jumped all over me as soon as I walked in. They smelled like a wet rug, got hair all over my shirt. And she just stood there, not doing nothing, talking about them like they were her children or something. I don't got time for that, man.
13: Wait, you got tackled by the dog squad before y'all even went out?
12: Yeah, I mean, pretty much. I mean, we're talking like two middle linebackers coming straight for me.
7: Damn.
12: And she didn't do nothing to control them.
7: So it wasn't the brows at all, not at all. It was the dogs.
12: Yeah, no, 100%. I mean, it was gross. I mean, she just kept going on and on and on and on about him the whole night.
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15: Whenever possible, I much prefer being in the studio. Yeah. You know, I'm a big believer in energy, and I think artists especially kind of usually have, you know, very special energies. Yeah. So going into the studio, it's about, you know, how you guys vibe and what gets made in there. And it's how you bounce ideas off of each other. You know, the conversations, the reactions, all of that counts and goes into the music.
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5: So my co-worker Brittany has been obsessing over her ex for months. She begged me to go out with him to see if he'd moved on or whatever.
6: Hold up. So like you were like a spy, like an actual like reconnaissance mission? Is this what's going on?
5: Well, I know how it sounds. I just said yes because she's my friend. I thought it would be quick and awkward, but Miguel was nothing like she described. She said he was boring and selfish, but he asked me about my family, and he paid attention when I talked, and he made me laugh.
7: Uh-oh, somebody caught feelings on a spy mission.
5: I didn't mean to, but now Brittany keeps asking me for intel, and I don't know what to tell her. Because Miguel was, I think he was genuinely sweet.
8: Wow. You know, I had the best time I've had with you in, like, forever.
7: This is a whole, like, romantic comedy happening right here on our station.
5: Miguel, would you want to try again, like, for real this time? Like, no ulterior motives?
8: Are you kidding me? Of course. Yes.

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3: Well, I'm both.
4: Yeah.
3: I could not be more both, man. And that's the whole concept of this album.
4: Okay.
3: That's the concept of, you know, the duality of this album of, you know, there's G-Eazy and there's Gerald. And I think G-Eazy is the crazy, out-of-control party guy. You know, he's the rock star in a leather jacket. And then Gerald is, you know, just this wholesome kid who, you know, has been chasing this dream, you know, since he was 14 years old, you know, and
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6: All right, so for some reason, Serena's husband was offered a job at a strip club. I mean, damn.
7: So this is just as a part-time security.
6: But you said before that you're okay with him going to the strip club.
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7: Back in the day, I have pulled up to the strip club before to look for him.
8: Oh my God. Did you find him in the champagne room?
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14: Hey, it's K-Dog from Carlos and Kiki in the morning. Another fun fact for me, Grease 2, my favorite musical of all time. And yes, there is a Grease 2. It's not just Grease. That's one of my favorites, most definitely. Don't judge me.
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6: All right, let's talk Kim Kardashian. Her daughter, 12-year-old Northwest, mm-hmm. has a dermal piercing on her hand. It's basically mm-hmm. like a little bar like that you would see in someone's ear or yeah. nose or whatever.
7: Yeah.
6: But it's like on her knuckle. Some people are saying it's bad parenting.
9: Her parents are Kanye and Kim. Like, they can do whatever they want. Like, they can get tattoos. Like, she don't got to worry about getting a job later because she's going to be rich already. Like, she's just in a different world than us.
6: So you think you're lesser then?
9: For sure.
6: Oh, okay. Yeah. We all are. I don't know.
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18: Albuquerque weather. Good Sunday morning, another hot day, challenging records in Albuquerque. So if you're going out to the New Mexico State Fair, make sure to stay hydrated. A high of 92 in Albuquerque today, a low of 67 tonight. 87 the high in Santa Fe with a low of 61 degrees. We're tracking monsoon storms and showers later in the afternoon and evening. More on your extended forecast on KOAT.com.

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10: She goes to heart. I'm just trying to get the Lord drop. Her eyes were immaculate, man. She was looking like a whole enchilada plate from Frontier. I mean, 10-10, no crumbs, you know? Now she's gone. Poof, she's Catherine me.
11: He thinks he ghosted him because he paints his nails.
12: Honestly, I couldn't understand 75% of what he said. Like, I thought he had a stroke halfway through dinner. He just speaks in, like, these TikTok riddles, and I needed subtitles.
13: That's kind of what we thought. He called you a whole enchilada plate from Frontier.
11: Oh, that's romantic.
12: I mean, that's, yeah, sweet, I think, but I was also just really confused.
10: It's my bad. I'm not trying to gatekeep my dialect.
12: Yeah, see, I don't know what you just said. I don't know. Are you a wizard? What's going on? I just don't understand any. It's a lot.

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1: All right, so for some reason, Serena's husband was offered a job at a strip club. I mean, damn.
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3: Oh my God. Did you find him in the champagne room?
4: I don't think he's crazy or bad. 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
6: What did you guys do for your first date?
7: He asked me if I'd ever been to his church. He was like, it's casual. 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It felt peaceful.
6: He's bringing Jesus to date one. Like, I ain't mad at that.
8: She's smart. She's beautiful. She's got this career. She's confident. She's everything.
6: And that's a bad thing?
8: No, it's just, I'm not like her. Like, I work a regular job at a tire shop. I didn't finish college. I'm not, you know, like the guy someone like her dreams about.
6: 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She went out with you. Doesn't that mean something?
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7: 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I'm looking for real, and you are.
8: Oh, man. You're so out of my league. 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

93.3 The Q. It is Albuquerque's number one hit music station. Pumpkin spice, still a thing, yeah. Pumpkin spice toilet paper, $12 a roll on Amazon. You can even get your own pumpkin spice coffin, $1,600 for that bad boy. Think we might be taking the pumpkin spice craze a little too far, just maybe?

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1: Today, Darren reached out because he does not want to be a parent to his girlfriend's son. 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
1: Oh, wow. 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
10: So my co-worker, Brittany, has been obsessing over her ex for months. She begged me to go out with him to see if he'd moved on or whatever.
11: Hold up. So, like, you were like a spy? Like an actual, like, reconnaissance mission? Is this what's going on?
10: Well, I know how it sounds. I just said yes because she's my friend. I thought it would be quick and awkward, but Miguel was nothing like she described. She said he was boring and selfish, but he asked me about my family, and he paid attention when I talked, and he made me laugh.
12: Uh-oh, somebody caught feelings on a spy mission.
10: I didn't mean to, but now Brittany keeps asking me for intel, and I don't know what to tell her. Because Miguel was, I think he was genuinely sweet.
13: Wow. You know, I had the best time I've had with you in, like, forever.
12: This is a whole, like, romantic comedy happening right here on our station.
10: Miguel, would you want to try again, like, for real this time? Like, no ulterior motives?
13: Are you kidding me? Of course. Yeah.

0: You know Trent, right?
1: Trent the Grunter?
0: I love it when people name people, because I do that to everybody.
1: He makes these weird noises constantly, right? Like, he took me out to dinner. He thought he was being all cool. We went to Compo. He makes these noises when he chews. It's like somebody stepping in mud. It's just like, what the hell?
2: Stop.
1: When he sat down, it was like, ugh. And then, oh my God, then he reached for bread and he's like, oh, yeah.

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2: Get a life.
1: Why?
3: You look like a nerd. Like, you just look bad. It just looks, it looks sloppy and
4: nasty.
3: But don't
4: you collect, like, little type, I don't know, like, I don't get it, but those little, like, statue, little doll things?
3: Yeah, Funko but Pop? That's, no, it's not. No, it's like cause dolls, but that's art. That's different.
5: Oh, you collect
3: them? I don't have a damn belt on my right shoulder and looking to slam someone on the ground.
5: But you collect dolls.
3: Yeah, but they're not dolls. You guys wouldn't get it.
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Bruno, 93.3 The Q. It is Albuquerque's number one hit music station. I'm Megan Marie. How about those Lobos? Pretty much destroying Mercyhurst yesterday, 70-7. I mean, dang. Yeah. So now the 2-0 on the season. Next game's going to be Saturday the 19th, this upcoming Saturday at Oklahoma, which is going to be a tough one because, you know, SEC, but hey, you know, it could happen. And all the Lobo action all season brought to you by The Q. Go Lobos.

Somber, My Body Isn't Ready, 93.3 The Q. It is Albuquerque's number one hit music station. I'm Megan Murray with Ariana Grande. One of the biggest hits globally this summer, it's Hate That Made You Love Me on The Q.

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13: Here's a Kid Laroi about American rap.
14: I just like what they was talking about, and I liked the way that they I don't know, were expressing themselves, I guess. And I really took that, you know, with whatever I was going through, with whatever I was feeling, and I thought, okay, I'm gonna make this type of music because this is what I guess feel like I can connect to.
15: Okay, look, so the date was actually super fun. He's funny, he's cute, he smelled good, like, good. Ooh. But then we're in the car, and he goes, hey, you mind if I just crash at your place? Sir, I don't even know your middle name.
16: Damn, and he didn't even try to be smooth about it? It was just out front like that, no charm, no finesse, no nada?
15: Nothing. I mean, I don't invite strangers into my apartment, especially one carrying a vape and hot Cheetos. He looks like he was ready to move in.
17: Oh, wow. I mean, like, that's how you see it? I wasn't trying to move in. I didn't want to drive 40 minutes away half asleep.
15: Okay, and I didn't want to wake up with a stranger doing push-ups in my living room.
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7: Albuquerque weather. Good Sunday morning. Another hot day challenging records in Albuquerque. So if you're going out to the New Mexico State Fair, make sure to stay hydrated. A high of 92 in Albuquerque today, a low of 67 tonight. 87 the high in Santa Fe with a low of 61 degrees. We're tracking monsoon storms and showers later in the afternoon and evening. More on your extended forecast on KOAT.com.

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6: So Jessica feels like you ghosted her after like what seemed like this perfect, good time. She thinks it might have been her eyebrows.
7: I mean, the brows were, I mean, they were definitely intense. But honestly, that wasn't even it. It was her dog, man. She's got these two massive mutts. They jumped all over me as soon as I walked in. They smelled like a wet rug, got hair all over my shirt. And she just stood there, not doing nothing, talking about them like they were her children or something. I don't got time for that, man.
8: Wait, you got tackled by the dog squad before y'all even went out?
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7: And she didn't do nothing to control them.
6: So it wasn't the brows at all, not at all. It was the dogs.
7: Yeah, no, 100%. I mean, it was gross. I mean, she just kept going on and on and on and on about him the whole night.
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10: My mom, she's so cute. It was one of those moments where I felt like I was dreaming. It didn't feel real. It still doesn't feel real because I feel like I have so much more to do. I feel like, I mean, Icon, that's such a big title. It's right. Such a big thing to say or to even be said about myself. So now the pressure's on. I have to live up to that.
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13: Yeah, yes. Loofah. And it, I mean, the soap just comes off that so good. Yes.
12: Yeah. I'm team loofah.
13: Life
12: as well.
13: Changing.
12: Matt, what are your thoughts?
15: I use hands. I'm a hand guy.
12: Yeah.
15: I don't know. I just, I lather
12: do
15: up.
12: Okay, well, if you're
15: I
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15: lather.
12: Your hand, I understand, but in that case, you have to go in order because you're not going to wash your ass first and then come back to your face, right? 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
12: 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Bro, soon as I open the door, I've got this weird thing. 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When I open the door, I don't know why. You know you just do weird things with animals?
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16: One time I played beer pong. 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
13: 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They were playing a cornhole, and that gets serious. 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
3: Okay, look, so the date was actually super fun. He's funny, he's cute, he smelled good, like, good. Ooh. But then we're in the car, and he goes, "Hey, you mind if I just crash at your place? Sir, I don't even know your middle name."
6: Damn, and he didn't even try to be smooth about it? It was just out front like that, no charm, no finesse, no nada?
3: Nothing. I mean, I don't invite strangers into my apartment, especially one carrying a vape and hot Cheetos. He looked like he was ready to move in.
8: Oh!
17: Wow, I mean, like, that's how you see it? I wasn't trying to move in. I didn't want to drive 40 minutes away half asleep.
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8: Oh.

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93.3 The Q, it's Albuquerque's number one hit music station. Lady Gaga is a mom. Yeah, congratulations. It's all we know is that she and her fiance, Michael Polonsky, welcomed their first child. Huge congrats to them both. And way to keep that under wraps.

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0: I hate that word.
4: Farting?
0: The word sounds gross. So the actual act of it is just like, do it alone.
4: What do you want to say, ripping ass?
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0: Okay, so Nicasio wants to talk about flatulence.
1: There you
2: what
1: go.
2: What the f-
0: in front of your partner. You think, now, did you have this thought before watching the Cardi B video?
2: No, I had it right after I watched it because...
0: Because you watched it.
2: Yeah, well, okay. Well, yeah.
0: Let's listen to what Cardi B had to say.
3: You dating him and you staying in his house and all that shit? Let me tell you something. Only eat bread and salmon. Ain't no taking the shit around a mother. You understand? You gotta go take a shit. You go to Dunkin' Donuts and you take a shit there. You understand? Ain't no shit around for the first couple of 3 months. Ain't no shitting and no farting. That's why you gotta eat salmon and bread. Don't be a hungry bitch. I want some steak. You know that shit gonna go right through you, ho.
0: All right, so wow. Do you agree or disagree?
2: I disagree. And I disagree even more when you're married to the person, you've been with them for years, because like you should be going to the restroom and farting in front of them.
0: Why would you want to do it in front of
2: them? Like, you should be comfortable enough to, like, you know, let out your inner gases.
0: You don't think there's like a classiness to it?
2: No, not when you've been with the person so long, because that's your person. That's your...
0: It is, but being that it is your person, don't you think they deserve the respect of you going somewhere else to let out your toxic fumes?
2: Man, when you both get old and you can't hold it in, you end up shitting yourself.
0: You're talking about all... You're not old yet, though.
2: I know, but
0: you're
2: saying your partner's going to have to change you.
4: Yeah, but not right now. What, are you trying to prep her for that?
5: I mean, I do agree with Nicasio, because this is your person. Like, I'm not...
0: I'm trying to picture Serena on her couch now. Serena's on her couch with her husband and they're watching TV and they just had nachos out of nowhere.
5: We're not having like a fart off, but...
4: But you won't get up and leave, Serena, if you have to.
5: No,
0: you really will. Like, yes. Hands to God, if you have to do it, you'll just do it in front of him.
5: Yes,
4: and he will too.
5: Yes. It's not like
4: I leave the house.
5: I mean,
0: I just want to hit every sound effect I have because it's just.
4: Oh my god!
0: It's just so mind-boggling.
5: I need you guys to grow up.
0: Dude, I don't know, man. Let's talk to... we have so many people on the phone. We'll talk to Jessica. She actually agrees with Nicasio and Saria. She's gross, too. I can't even say her name right now. We'll talk to her next.
2: You say Sharita?
6: 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Yeah.

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2: Okay, so Nicasio feels that it's okay to do what in front of your partner?
3: Toot. Just a little toot.
2: Bro, never, dog. Never. Serena agrees. She thinks it's all...
4: Yes, if you're married to this person.
2: Just love them enough to go out the room real quick.
3: Yeah.
4: That's not ladylike. Love me enough.
2: Okay, Nicasio and Serena, they agree that they think it's all good. Do it. Matt and I are on the boat of nope.
3: Get out of the house.
2: Jessica, what are your thoughts?
5: No, I mean, I don't think it's a problem to announce it. We've been married 21 years.
3: Exactly.
5: So I'll be back. I'm going to the bathroom.
2: You don't think it takes away from, like, the sexiness of the relationship? Like, okay, make sure and spray in there.
5: No, but I do. We've been together that long, and we don't fart in front of each other.
3: What?
2: There Ooh. You go.
3: How do you not
5: we
3: fart?
5: Do not. Well, we do, just not in front of each other.
4: Dang, you guys have tummy issues.
2: Or you go outside, just run outside real quick. Like, yo, did the mailman come? Let me go check real quick.
5: And if you're in the bathroom and they can hear it through the door, hey, eso se perdona. So
2: I hate when you go to the hotels and they have those bathrooms that is like a little tiny glass door with like an opening up top and the bottom. And it's like, you just want the sound to just go everywhere.
6: Go to the lobby.
5: But that's okay, because you're in the bathroom.
7: Coming up next.
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2: We have a listener by the name of Danielle, and I guess she is sick of her man's obsession with WWE.
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2: Why?
3: You look like a nerd. Like, you just look bad. It looks sloppy
4: but
3: and nasty.
4: But don't you collect, like, little type, I don't know, like, I don't get it, but those little, like, statue, little doll things?
3: Yeah, Funko but Pop? That's, no, it's not. No, it's like cause dolls, but that's art. That's different.
6: Oh, you collect
3: them? I don't have a damn belt on my right shoulder and looking to slam someone on the ground.
6: But you collect dolls.
3: Yeah, but they're not dolls. You guys wouldn't get it.
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11: 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I haven't toured since Never Say Never. 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
2: 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It's basically, like, wherever you go, you get a tattoo, right?
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12: 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You know, again, until Bono says, yeah, he'll do that other record for me and with me, then I may have one. But so far, I have zero. But you won't be missing, you know, anyone, because I want to wrap you in my world, and I want you to come on this journey with me, and we'll be together. All I need is you, really. So you're my guest performer.
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2: When you lose something of, like, sentimental value, your heart shatters, your stomach, you feel nauseous because you're like, oh my God, like, how do I replace this?
4: Yes. Yeah. I feel like that's something I would do. You guys know me. I lose
6: oh my God.
4: Everything.
6: You were late today because you didn't have your key card.
3: And she's proud of it.
4: I wasn't late. 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
2: You just didn't have your key card yet. I mean, but how do you not know to bring the key card by now?
4: I just misplaced it. 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
10: So you ghosted her because she isn't plus size anymore? She lost a lot of weight?
4: Wow.
7: I love plus size ladies. You know, I call them my squishies. I don't know. There's just something about like the extra curves, and it just does it for me. You know, like they're just funner. You know,
9: like for when you're getting it on.
7: Like, I mean, I love hugging them. Like the really big bear hugs.
9: That's awesome.
7: There's more to hold on to. There's more cushion. Like I don't know. It's been my thing forever, and I guess I was just expecting that from Katrina.
14: Serious right now? I used to weigh like 300 pounds, and I've worked so hard to get healthy and lose it. I mean, honestly, I'm hurt. I really like Darren. He's smart and he's funny and he's super handsome, but I mean, I'm not going to gain it back just to be a squishy.

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0: out of it.
1: All right, so if you are attracted to somebody outside of your marriage, this is for you.
2: I think we are sexual creatures. I think there will always be a desire and a turn on for another man or for another woman. That's natural. And to deny that, and it looks different for men and women, right? For us as women, there needs to be, I'll speak for myself, there needs to be an emotional connection. For me, it was never just about sex. It was about something deeper. It was about emotional safety. It was about feeling cherished and adored and desired in all the ways. That was what opened up my body into that, into wanting another man. And for men, that may look quite different. For me, though, I really don't believe that it was necessarily about wanting the other person, more so about wanting those parts of myself to come alive.
3: Same here. We just want to smack.
1: Serena, thoughts?
4: I think that you're always going to be attracted to other people because that's just, yeah, like, that's life. People have eyes. But I disagreed when she said, like, in the beginning, but also the desire, because I've never desired anybody else. You know what I mean?
1: Like, I think that comes from emotion. No. The desire. If you have a physical desire for someone else, it's because something's lacking from your relationship on the physical side.
4: Yeah, I would agree with that. Yeah, but I think for attractiveness, yeah, I think everyone is going to find somebody attractive. Because then also, like, we're aging, you know, we probably see people that are younger. Nice. Like, it's just, it's normal.
3: So for you, you don't have to worry about that because you're getting all that at home, right?
4: I just said, yes, I've never been.
5: That
4: in
5: sounds
4: a situation
5: sarcastic, Nicasio.
4: No, where I've desired something.
3: I'm just asking. I'm making sure.
0: Boom!
4: If you were listening, I would have already confirmed that.
3: I'm making sure everything is being fulfilled.
4: No, you're trolling.
1: How's everything in your bedroom, man?
3: It's good. It's good.
1: Everything's
3: yeah.
1: fulfilled.
3: It's good. It's fulfilled. I still look. It's fulfilled.
1: If you.
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1: 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It's TCR Plus.
2: I love Dyson. 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
4: Ooh. 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
5: Ooh, the camera.
2: It looks wild, dude. It's too bulky. Like, I wouldn't want to travel with this. It almost looks like a pleasure toy.
4: Yes, it does. I actually have Dyson headphones. My mom bought them, didn't remember buying them. And she's like, do you want these? 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I looked them up, $500.
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3: That's pretty cool, actually.
6: I was going to say, I like it because you need to take care of your teeth. 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Yeah. 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This is so much.
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4: Flossing is the key. People don't floss. The stuff in between your teeth just sits there.
3: Yeah, but if this thing does it for you.
6: But I think he's saying you don't need that, like, to save yourself some money. Yeah.
2: Ooh, speaking of money, if you're looking for money, I mean, Serena's husband did this before. He donated plasma.
6: Yes.
2: Right? Mm-hmm. Did he ever donate sperm?
6: Not that I am aware.
2: So,
3: oh my God.
2: Sperm banks are apparently getting really strict with their donor height requirements.
3: Oh, Matt.
4: Damn it. Oh, yep. You too, Nicasio, I guarantee.
3: No, I'm 5'9".
2: Let's talk more about this next.
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0: Dude, this is wild. Sperm banks across America are getting really strict with their height requirements. And some, I guess, locations will only accept donations from men who are 5'9 and taller.
1: I knew it.
2: But that's it makes sense, though, because if you are, like, I guess, going to get, I know, pay for a baby, I feel like you're going to pick your like requirements. Like my friend, they did this and she told me, she's like, yeah, we picked someone that was tall so we could have a tall child.
0: But should the sperm bank be limiting who can and can't donate? To me, that's a little messed up. It should be, you should have a selection for everybody, because some people,
3: maybe they want a short kid.
0: Not even that. Some people just want to have a baby. They probably don't even care. Imagine people that actually try and they failed and failed and failed and they can't. They're not going to be like, oh, well, you've got to be 6'1".
2: I think you go through a book or like, not, I don't know. Yeah, but like have something. All the so if it's like you can pick like the ethnicity, the height, like you could look at eye color.
3: Well, maybe they should make it where you could still donate, but it's cheaper if you want, like, you know, for me, if I donate.
0: It sounds like Build-A-Bear.
3: $5 for Matt Hertzberg.
2: But I wonder if it's like, you know, they did have shorter men donate and just people aren't picking them, so they just have this surplus of.
0: How tall are you?
3: I'm 5'6.5".
0: Did you hate that song? Because you're, how old are you? 46?
3: 47.
0: So you know the song. Did you hate it when you were growing up?
3: Well, Don't want no short.
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12: 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And I think G-Eazy is the crazy, out-of-control party guy. You know, he's the rock star in a leather jacket. And then Gerald is, you know, just this wholesome kid who, you know, has been chasing this dream, you know, since he was 14 years old, you know, and
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2: 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And I like, I think my mom wasn't making the shots or something. And my dad's like getting mad at her. She threw it over.
0: People get so mad at cornhole.
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16: Hey.
1: Do you take time to just do music, or do you do music, TV, movies all at the same time?
16: Everything is kind of staggered. I mean, sometimes, you know, like if I'm doing my album, like say for 3 or 4 months, I'll just focus on that. You know, I won't, you know, do anything else. I'll just focus on that. But, you know, the beauty about being able to, you know, act and, you know, to get acting roles is brilliant because, you know, it kind of, like say for instance, you know, the music industry, it can be spontaneous sometimes.
1: Right.
16: You might not always know your schedule, opposed to, you know, when you go on a movie set, you know exactly what you're going to do. It's like a 9-to-5. You know, you work for certain hours and then you go and head home, you know.
1: Right.
16: You can actually go and relax after work, you know.
1: Yeah. So, you can kind of get a regular schedule going.
16: Exactly. So I kind of like to, you know, break up the contrast every now and then, you know, and go ahead and book a movie so I can, you know, stay home or stay wherever it is, you know, just basically in one place, you know.
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1: In life, people are dealt different circumstances. A few minutes ago, I asked the team here, do you guys think it's weird if a parent asks their kid for financial help? And everyone said yes, knowing that my, you know, mother's asked me for some help from time to time. So,
2: right.
1: Thanks, guys.
3: Oh, my God.
1: I mean, no, honest opinion. It's fine. I see what it is. It's fine.
3: When you're younger.
1: Not all of us are, you know, dealt the perfect cards like you were. So it's cool.
3: Oh,
1: like Oscar. Oscar thinks that it's wrong to ask his adult son to help out him and his wife financially. Let's have Serena read the DM that Oscar sent.
4: Times have been tough in our household. I got laid off and had to take a lower paying job. And my wife is already working full time to try to make ends meet. Our 19-year-old son lives with us and also just got a job. He's trying to save for his own place and to pay for community college. So we haven't been charging him rent or anything. Yesterday, my wife told me we should ask him to contribute and pay some bills for us. I said, absolutely not. I'm not asking our son to help us out with money, no matter what age he is, especially if he's barely out of high school trying to start his own life. How is he going to get on his feet if he's stuck paying our bills? Mm.
1: This is why all of you and your judgment is weird to me.
3: Why?
1: What do you guys think? What most kids, what do you want to do? You want to take care of your family, right? That's why you don't put them in a home. You want to take care of your parents. They gave me and did whatever they can for me, so I want to do what I can for them. Mm-hmm. So in this moment where they actually need you, you don't think the kids should help?
4: Not in this situation, because he's paying for school. So I wouldn't want to take that from him and put more pressure on my child while they are trying to go to school and work and pay for college. Like, I would do my best to...
1: But there's no need to save for his own place right now if the family needs help.
4: But I don't want to put that pressure on him. Like, if he's already going to school and he... Because I've been in that situation where I...
1: I'm saying you as a kid want to help your parents and do what you can for them. So you don't think your kid would feel that way for you knowing...
4: At 18, I couldn't do that. And I paid for my community college. And I worked. And I remember that stress. And I know, like, my parents wouldn't do that to me. And I wouldn't want to do that to my child.
2: The kid's not the bank. I'm sorry, don't go to
1: the one
2: kid.
1: Making more money than the parents right now. He should be able to help.
2: That's a parent's fault. Jesus Christ, that's sad.
1: That's crazy, bro. I like you guys, but I'm judging you, honestly.
5: I think there's a happy medium.
1: I didn't ask you, Matt.
5: Okay, well, I was about to have your back, but okay.
1: That's cool. I don't need it.
5: I don't need it.
1: Let's take it to the phones. And who do we have, Matt? I want to say it's Keisha.
5: That sounds right.
1: We'll see what Keisha thinks about it next.
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0: freaking fabulous.
1: So Oscar reached out because he thinks it's wrong to ask his adult son to help out financially. His wife disagrees, but the thing is, you know, they're trying to look out. He's 19 years old. He lives with them. Mm-hmm. He just got a job, but he's also trying to save up for community college and to get his own place. And so, you know, Oscar's got the super prideful, old school Mexican man thinking like, no. And the wife is like, bro, we need help. What are you talking about? Keisha's on the line. What would you do?
2: I understand both sides. I mean, for me, I think as a parent, I wouldn't want to ask my kids to contribute. But then again, they are adults now. Going into the real world, they're going to have to pay bills anyway. So why not ask? I mean, even if it's only like, hey, can you pay this bill? Or have them contribute like $100 a month. You know, nothing big, nothing major. But I do get what Dad is saying. He wants them to save up, get his own place. Give your parents $100 and stay at home.
3: Yeah, you're a better person than me because I probably wouldn't ask my son to give me anything just because, well, I guess you wouldn't be better, huh? If she's paying $100.
4: You're better. You think you're better than her.
3: Well, yes, because, okay. Well, here's the thing. My son shouldn't suffer because we can't get our finances together. Like, that's not fair for him. You know what I'm saying? So I feel like if we didn't have kids, what would we do? You know what I mean? We can't depend on him. So, like, I feel like we have to make it work and just let him live.
2: I agree to a certain extent because, again, they're going out into the real world. They're going to have to pay bills on their own anyway. So let's get started right now.
3: Oh, my God.
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10: She goes to heart. I'm just trying to get the Lord drop. Her eyes were immaculate, man. She was looking like a whole enchilada plate from Frontier. I mean, 10-10. No crumbs, you know? Now she's gone. Poof. She's Casper-ing me.
8: He thinks he ghosted him because he paints his nails.
11: Honestly, I couldn't understand 75% of what he said. Like, I thought he had a stroke halfway through dinner. He just speaks in, like, these TikTok riddles, and I needed subtitles.
12: That's kind of what we thought. 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
8: Oh, that's romantic.
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10: 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I'm not trying to gatekeep my dialect.
11: Yeah, see, I don't know what you just said. I don't know, are you a wizard? What's going on? I just don't understand any. It's a lot.

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2: Here's Alicia Keys talking about guest performers.
11: Guest performers, again, you know, I'm pretty selfish on this record. I can't say that I have a lot of guest performers either. In fact, I have none. So, and that's cool, though. You know, again, until Bono says, yeah, he'll do that other record for me and with me, then I may have one. But so far, I have zero. But you won't be missing, you know, anyone, because I want to wrap you in my world, and I want you to come on this journey with me, and we'll be together. All I need is you, really. So you're my guest performer.
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13: All right, man. 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I guess he's like in his 40s, and she thinks it's just beyond unattractive. He tells her, you just don't get it.
14: My husband is actually really into comic books, Marvel action figures. 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
13: and I love it
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15: 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I mean, because, like, and then goes to, like, the first
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15: Yep.
13: And their little baby, Nicasio Jr. She wants to do the leash.
15: Yeah.
13: You don't like it because why?
15: Because it just looks bad. It just looks like I can't.
13: I don't care what people think.
15: It just looks like I can't take care of my own child.
13: But that's you taking care of them. I feel like, mm-hmm. like those quote unquote leashes, like the ones I've seen, it'll be like a little, it looks like a teddy bear, like on their back, but then it's got like a harness that goes around them.
17: They got a shark one. They got a lot of cute little
13: exactly.
17: ones.
13: And then I feel like if you theme it, like give him a name or whatever, make it like his little friend, be like, come on, grab Jimmy. We're going to PetSmart. He's like, Jimmy!
18: We're going to PetSmart of all places.
13: I don't know.
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0: TCR Plus.
1: 21 Savage is a new daddy, obviously. Just had a baby with Lotto, and he's just got a ton going on. He's opening up, talking about how his life has changed. It's tea time. It's Tino Cochino Radio. Tell me more, Serena.
2: So this is his fourth child, and this is Lotto's first. They had a baby girl, and yeah, he recently talked about how just this time around has been completely different and a new experience for him.
1: His kids are like, why is this one better?
3: My first three, I was like younger, running around in the street. Just like, it was different. Like now, it's like I'm in the house. Right. I had a baby all night, banking her bottles, changing her diapers. Like, so it's kind of like a different bond type than like, like as I got older, I developed that bond better with my other kid.
1: I mean, that makes sense. You get older, you're wiser, you're more prepared, you're out of the streets. He's more equipped to be a dad this time around. Financially, he's set up, his girl's set up. I mean, they're at a good place, it seems like.
2: Well, he also added, too, that when he had them younger, like, that forced him to be more successful. Like, he's like, you know, I had to grind more. Yeah. So I don't regret having the kids young. But I understand, because when I had my son, I didn't get, like, the maternity leave or anything like that. Like, I had him and literally went back to school and worked 2 weeks after I had
1: him. Let's be clear, she didn't work here at that time. She didn't work here at that time because when she had a daughter, she got forever off.
4: Yeah,
1: 2 years off.
2: I had the maternity leave, but it was a completely different experience. Like, I don't even remember my son really as a newborn. And then even while I was on maternity leave with my daughter, I'm like, how did I do this? Because I mean, you're not healed. So right. Like, how did I, you know, like not have this time with my son?
4: Okay, well, this is about 21, not you.
2: Making it relatable.
1: Women find married men more attractive, and men find married women less attractive. Do we agree on this?
4: Yes.
2: I think so.
1: Okay, so Nicasio found this. We're going to talk about it next, and we'll dive a little deeper.
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0: Okay, listen to this statement. Women find married men more attractive, while men find married women less attractive. Nicasio found this. Let's listen and we'll have a convo about it.
1: Psychology says that the vast majority of men are only capable of truly loving one woman. That it will be one chosen woman that he will adore. He will lavish with love, respect, kindness. He will be the perfect husband to one woman. Women see a man treating a woman well and they think, oh, I didn't think I liked him, but I do now. I like him because he treats his wife so well. And maybe that could be me. It won't be, sweetheart. And if they treat their wife very, very, very well, he becomes the ultimate goal. But the reality is that that one woman that you see him treating well is not you.
0: I think that makes sense. And I see a lot of people, I think it's men and women, though, that sometimes when you see someone in a relationship, you almost see it as a challenge to see if, like, let's see how much they're really into each other. I bet you I could take them.
2: Yeah.
0: See if you can dislodge
2: it. And that's
0: it.
2: Kind of hot.
3: I do think that that's on both sides, yeah, of, like, people like, ooh, like, I could have that. And they, like, want to mess up that person's happiness because you want it for yourself. But, yeah, like, it's not going to be you. And I do think this is true because, like, I don't want to say, like, I'm attracted to people, but, like, I do find, like, okay, for instance, Kane Brown. I love how he treats, like, his wife and his family. Oh, and, like, God. I'm like, oh, but, like, I would never, like, pursue him.
4: You're
3: but
4: not
3: I,
4: thirsting
3: like, I,
4: over
3: yes,
4: that
3: crap. Like, I
0: yeah.
3: love,
0: but do
3: like,
0: you see that and then you're like, oh, I wish my husband would do yeah. the things for me that Kane Brown does yeah. for his wife.
3: No, because I think I'm in a really good place because even like when my friends tell me their stories, I'm like, ooh, I'm like, I got a good one.
2: Just stop complaining.
0: For my couples out there that maybe you feel a little disconnected, right? Like our producer, Matt. There are some date nights specifically, I guess, tailored for you to kind of bring back the connection. I'll share them with you next. Tino Cochino Radio.

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2: Omarion.
3: Hey.
2: Do you take time to just do music, or do you do music, TV, movies all at the same time?
3: Everything is kind of staggered. I mean, sometimes, you know, like if I'm doing my album, like say for 3 or 4 months, I'll just focus on that. You know, I won't, you know, do anything else. I'll just focus on that. But, you know, the beauty about being able to, you know, act and, you know, to get acting roles is brilliant because, you know, it kind of, like say for instance, you know, the music industry, it can be spontaneous sometimes.
2: Right.
3: You might not always know your schedule, opposed to, you know, when you go on a movie set, you know exactly what you're going to do. It's like a 9-to-5. You know, you work for certain hours and then you go and head home, you know.
2: Right.
3: You can actually go and relax after work, you know.
2: Yeah. So, you can kind of get a regular schedule going.
3: Exactly. So I kind of like to, you know, break up the contrast every now and then, you know, and go ahead and book a movie so I can, you know, stay home or stay wherever it is. You know, just basically in one place, you know.
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6: 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Tino, Serena, mm-hmm. Matt, and our co-host Nicasio, who is feeling very regretful because he took his girl to a concert. 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That's a beautiful thing. 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
9: She goes to heart. I'm just trying to get the Lord drop. Her eyes were immaculate, man. She was looking like a whole enchilada plate from Frontier. I mean, 10-10. No crumbs, you know? Now she's gone. Poof. She's Catherine me.
10: He thinks he ghosted him because he paints his nails.
11: Honestly, I couldn't understand 75% of what he said. I thought he had a stroke halfway through dinner. He just speaks in like these TikTok riddles, and I needed subtitles.
12: That's kind of what we thought. He called you a whole enchilada plate from Frontier.
10: Oh, that's romantic.
11: I mean, that's sweet, I think, but I was also just really confused.
9: It's my bad. I'm not trying to gatekeep my dialect.
11: Yeah, see, I don't know what you just said. I don't know. Are you a wizard? What's going on? I just don't understand any. It's a lot.

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2: So you ghosted her because she isn't plus size anymore? She lost a lot of weight?
3: Wow.
4: I love plus size ladies. You know, I call them my squishies. I don't know. There's just something about like the extra curves, and it just does it for me. You know, like they're just funner, you know?
3: Like for when you're getting it on?
4: Like, I mean, I love hugging them. Like the really big bear hugs.
3: Awesome.
4: There's more to hold on to. There's more cushion. Like, I don't know. It's been my thing forever, and I guess I was just expecting that from Katrina.
5: Serious right now? I used to be like 300 pounds, and I've worked so hard to get healthy and lose it. I mean, honestly, I'm hurt. I really like Darren. He's smart, and he's funny, and he's super handsome, but I mean, I'm not going to gain it back just to be a squishy.

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4: 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And today, it's all brought to you by DraftKings, baby. 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

0: I'm very curious to see what triggered today's conversation inside Real Talk, because the topic is, would you ever tell your partner that they've gained weight? Like, they're fat now.
1: Yeah, hell no.
0: And this is Serena's topic.
2: I've just been seeing multiple social media videos, and it's from women and men, where they're like, if your partner gets fat, you should be able to tell them, because that's not who you married, and that's actually disrespectful that they gained weight on you. And if I've gained weight on, like, my partner, then they should be able to tell me, because it's not who they married. And I'm like, that just sounds so mean and negative, because people change and they go through different things in life.
1: Superficial.
0: I mean, yeah, but I think this is your actual partner, like your ride or die, like husband, wife, let's call it what it is. If this is your husband or wife, you should be able to be like, yo, we should start going to the gym, man. We're starting to look. I would put myself in it. Like, well, yo, we're starting to look a little whatever. Yes. But you should be able to tell your partner that they've gained weight.
2: Well, I feel like if there's like nice ways like that, where you're like, you know what? Let's start going to the gym together. Let's try to eat better together. But if you're just like, you gained a lot of weight and I'm not attracted to you, because that's where it's coming from, where they're saying like, yeah, like, I'm not attracted to this person anymore and I'm not going to want to sleep with you anymore. What's wrong
0: with that? I was going to say, but there is a little truth to that, right? Yeah. Like, if you got with somebody and they're a certain way, and then you end up, if they look a different way after X amount of time, and you look at them and you evaluate, because I feel like you should evaluate as you're in a relationship and as it moves on, and you look at them, you're like, yo, I'm not attracted to you anymore.
1: But are you really in love with that person then? Because do you fall in love with the person?
0: I'm sorry, guys, but love's not always enough.
2: But if you're getting, I mean, married and all that, I feel like that you're marrying that person, you know, for good, bad, all the life changes.
0: Well,
2: and that
0: means for thick or thin, it says it right there.
3: Okay, well, hold on.
0: Through thick and thin, not for thick and thin. I just hate when people get out of a relationship and then they go to the gym.
3: Oh, of course.
0: The
3: revenge
0: and they do the revenge, Bob. Yeah. And it's like, you could have done that while you were with me. Why does the stranger that you're going to meet at the bar get the hottest version of you, and the person that you actually...
1: The hottest physical version.
0: The person that committed their life to you, I get the slop.
2: I always agree. You're calling them slop, that's why we didn't work out.
3: And shouldn't you be able to tell your partner that, hey, like, you're getting kind of big. You're getting fat.
2: Well, that's the question.
3: I know, but that's your partner. Like, what? Like, I don't understand.
0: Welcome back to the show, Nikasi. We're going to talk to Jessica and get her thoughts on it next.
4: 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Yeah.

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2: Weekend teams, baby. It's TCR Plus.
3: Okay, Jessica, do you think it's okay or appropriate to tell your partner that they've gained weight?
4: Absolutely never okay.
5: Why? That's what I'm saying.
3: Oh, you agree, Serena? You shouldn't tell your partner?
5: No.
4: You can't. You have to love them for the way they become, whether that's a little more weight, a little more to love, or the way they stay.
5: I had my daughter a couple years ago, and I'm still struggling to lose that weight. And, like, I'm going to the gym. I'm trying to, like, eat better. And, I am finally, like, starting to see that. But I'm like, I can't imagine my husband telling me, like, you need to go to the gym because you've gained weight. Like, that is crazy to me.
4: Exactly. And sometimes when they say that, we get a little more depressive and then we start eating more. So it just backfires either way.
6: If we have kids, I'm calling you big. Because I need you to be healthy for them. I need you to be right. And I can't settle for you on how you become. I can't do that.
3: And that's coming from Nicasio, just to make sure that you guys know who said that.
6: Montino Show, though.
4: I disagree, because like I said, it's going to have a backwards effect either way. However, there's other ways without telling them. You could start doing more hiking together, do activities without it being in your face. And your partner will realize that, hey, we can't hike as much because of my weight.
6: I feel like the truth is harsh, and something you gotta let them know. And also, this is not what I signed up for, so I'm not gonna, you know.
7: Oh my God.
6: It is what it is. Terrible. Like, I signed up for the original body, and I don't want the transformation.
4: Well, that's why you can just go.
6: Oh my God.
3: He'll never leave.
5: Bye.
3: For my ladies out there, if you're having coffee every day, this could be taking a toll.
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13: Here's Rihanna talking about her Icon Award.
14: I was so shocked. Really, I was at home and one of my friends hit me and said, you just won a Grammy. And I was like, what? And when I went on the internet, I just saw Unapologetic. It was quite an emotional moment, surprisingly, but I was in shock. I'm excited. It was a good feeling to still be that excited, you know, at this point in my career.
13: Wait, hold up. We got Stephanie Tanner on the phone with us, a.k.a. Jody Sweetin. She has a podcast, and she's talking about parenting. I got 14-year-old daughters, and I know your daughter's the same age. How do we incorporate hanging out with the parents? Is that even realistic?
0: It's impossible. I mean, at this age, I'm like, you know what, at 14, like, I just, you know, if I see you emerge from your room for a snack every few hours, then I'm like, okay, you're still here. You know what I mean? And that's kind of how it is with teenagers. And, yeah, it's a parenting podcast, but it's that we don't take ourselves very seriously. It's very much about our parenting fails and how we're just trying to do the best we can and to get rid of that idea of perfect parenting, because it doesn't exist. Some days you're like, I did really well today. And some days you're like, oh my God, I can't believe I screamed like that. Or I can't believe that this happened or whatever. So, you know, it's just trying to find that like normal, let's laugh at ourselves through this parenting adventure kind of thing.
1: Unapologetically Albuquerque. 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
13: You know Trent, right?
12: Trent the Grunter?
13: I love it when people name people, because I do that to everybody.
12: He makes these weird noises constantly, right? Like, he took me out to dinner. He thought he was being all cool. We went to Compo. He makes these noises when he chews. It's like somebody stepping in mud. It's just like, what the hell?
13: Stop.
12: When he sat down, it was like, ugh. And then, oh my God, then he reached for bread and he's like, oh, yeah.

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6: Hey, what up? It is Carlos D. It is Confessional Mondays. What is your confession?
7: Hey, okay. Oh, gosh. Please don't judge me. Sometimes. Okay, so I'll match with my roommate. I made a fake Tinder account, and I'll agree to come over just so they'll clean up the apartment.
6: What?
7: It works every single time.
6: That is so funny. All right, do you have a better confession? What's your confession?
8: Okay, please don't judge me. Whenever I log on into the airport or other places where they ask for my email to get the free Wi-Fi, I put my sister-in-law's email, and I click yes to accepting promotional email. She doesn't know who it is, but it's me. Because I don't like her, and she's just weird.
6: Wow, that's a big confession. What about you? What is your confession today?
9: So I work as a subcontractor for this really huge company, and a few months ago they accidentally paid me, I guess you could say, an extra $5K. I haven't said anything, and I'm kind of thinking I'm not going to. What they don't know won't hurt them. That's kind of what I'm thinking.
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0: Ladies, listen, listen, listen. If you're drinking coffee every single day, it could be taking a toll on your bones. Mm-hmm. Serena has more. Sino Cochino Radio. What's happening?
1: Yes, so researchers followed nearly 10,000 women and found that women drinking more than 5 cups of coffee a day tend to have lower bone density in areas like the hips. And that matters because as we get older, especially after menopause, we naturally lose bone density, which can increase our risk of osteoporosis and fractures. But it did say, like, you know, not to panic, because if you're at like 2 to 3 cups of coffee, I guess, that they didn't see too much of a difference. It's when you're going over that limit daily.
0: Like our producer, Matt. Real talk.
2: Yeah, real talk.
0: How many cups of coffee do you have from wake up till sleep?
2: Depends on the day, but I'm probably between 4 and 10 cups.
3: Dude, you just need one cup to suppress the appetite.
1: Right now, he has three cups of coffee and a monster.
2: Yeah, I've got my empty coffee cup sitting on my empty monster can right now. Oh, I love caffeine.
0: The best part of waking up is Folgers in your cup.
2: And that's where it started.
1: Oh, reminds me of my Nana.
0: Dude, I have a real question. Should I get rid of my car?
3: No.
0: I'm this close to it. I found a replacement and everything, but I'm going to give you my reasoning, and then I want you to give me your, don't do it for the show or anything. I want your honest opinions.
2: Yes.
0: Okay. We'll talk about it next.
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3: All right, so I want your honest opinion. This is for everybody in the room. And if you're listening, you can shoot me a DM and share me your thoughts, too. It's at Tino Cochino on Instagram. Should I get rid of my car? Now, here's the thing. I drive a Tesla. I never really had issues until now. I have the Cybertruck.
4: Mm-hmm. Right. You sound embarrassed to even say it out loud.
3: Here's the thing. I love it. I love the truck. I bought it because I was like, man, I'm going to wrap this thing. It's going to look like the Batmobile. Uh-huh. And it does. I love it. I think it's a great ride. But every day, without fail, I'm flipped off anywhere from 5 to 20 times.
5: Mm-hmm. And maybe that's a Cybertruck because I don't get that.
3: But I am to a point where I'm so annoyed by the hate that it's made me think about getting rid of it. Rapper Slim Thug just got rid of his. Uh-huh. And in the video, he's like, bro, it's just too much hate, man. I had to get rid of it and get something else.
6: It's just crazy that people allow a car to get them so mad.
5: Mm-hmm. I don't think it's like a political thing. I mean, maybe it's just a piece of it, but I feel like people think, like, it doesn't look like a normal car.
4: It's too flashy. It stands out too much.
5: It's flashy, yeah. And so it just looks different.
3: So why can someone drive a Lambo and people are like, oh.
4: I bet people think, oh, look at that douche. You know what I mean? When they see the Lambo. I bet people think that.
3: I don't know. So it's like, part of me is like, I don't want to get bullied out of my car.
4: Right.
3: Because I love the car.
4: Uh-huh. Yeah. Who cares what people think?
3: But that's the thing, bro. There's an FBI task force that has been created to deal with the vandalism that people are having when it comes to Cybertrucks. I was doing all the research on this last night because I'm so torn. I'm one click away from getting a new car and this one's gone. But once I give this one back, it's gone and I can't get it back. And so that's why I'm like, I don't know. I don't know. I don't know. Yeah.
6: If it is affecting you, then I would get a different car. Because also, like, I'm just picturing myself in this. Like, I feel like I'd be afraid, like, driving the car. Because
3: that's the only thing that worries me. Yeah, like, is someone going to pull up one day with a bat and they just feel some type of way or do whatever? Like, yes. I know it hasn't happened yet, but I don't want that to.
4: You
3: want to
4: do a straight trade? I'll give you my minivan. I'll take the Cybertruck.
5: Oh, straight trade. You'll still get bullied.
4: It's paid off.
3: Let me know your thoughts. Instagram's at Tino Cochino. Ben and Jerry's. We all love them. Their ice cream, it's delicious.
6: Uh-huh.
3: They're dropping freezable pillowcases that can keep you cooler.
6: Ooh, I'm kind of into this.
3: We'll talk more about it next.
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4: Wait, hold up. We got Stephanie Tanner on the phone with us, a.k.a. Jody Sweeten. She has a podcast, and she's talking about parenting. I got 14-year-old daughters, and I know your daughter's the same age. How do we incorporate hanging out with the parents? Is that even realistic?
5: It's impossible. I mean, at this age, I'm like, you know what, at 14, like, I just, you know, if I see you emerge from your room for a snack every few hours, then I'm like, okay, you're still here. You know what I mean? And that's kind of how it is with teenagers. And, yeah, it's a parenting podcast, but it's that we don't take ourselves very seriously. It's very much about our parenting fails and how we're just trying to do the best we can and to get rid of that idea of perfect parenting, because it doesn't exist. Some days you're like, I did really well today. And some days you're like, oh my God, I can't believe I screamed like that. Or I can't believe that this happened or whatever. So, you know, it's just trying to find that like normal, let's laugh at ourselves through this parenting adventure kind of thing.
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14: I'm just going to say it. Okay, he tips like someone who's never worked a day in service.
13: Ooh.
14: Like, aggressively poor tipping.
4: So, wait, hold on. Let me get this straight. You ghosted him over money?
14: No. It's not about the money. First date, we get a bill, $50 for dinner. And this man leaves 3 crumpled up singles on the table. $3. Yeah. And our server was amazing. And Matt just, like, didn't care. So then date 2 at that cute coffee place on Central.
4: Yeah.
14: The barista makes us these, like, gorgeous lattes with that little, like, leaf design and everything. And Matt grabs his drink and walks away like she's invisible.
15: Wait. Why am I tipping a coffee shop again? Like, they literally just push buttons on a machine.
14: And there it is. That's the attitude.

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2: Yep.
1: And their little baby, Nicasio Jr. She wants to do the leash.
2: Yeah.
1: You don't like it because why?
2: Because it just looks bad. It just looks like I can't.
3: I don't care what people think.
2: It just looks like I can't take care of my own child.
1: But that's you taking care of them. I feel like like those quote unquote leashes, like the ones I've seen, it'll be like a little, it looks like a teddy bear like on their back, but then it's got like a harness that goes around them.
3: They got a shark one. They got a lot of cute little
1: exactly
3: ones.
1: And then I feel like if you theme it, like give him a name or whatever, make it like his little friend, be like, come on, grab Jimmy, we're going to PetSmart. He's like, Jimmy,
4: we're going to PetSmart of all places.
1: I don't know.
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